0: and His love, the Holy Spirit will create new desires within you to love and serve others like never before.
1: 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There's something special about the 4th of July. 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Fireworks light up the night sky. 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And families and friends gather to celebrate the freedoms we enjoy in this great nation. 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But as Christians, the 4th of July is also a reminder of a greater responsibility. 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Psalm 33:12 tells us, "Blessed is the nation whose God is the Lord." 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As you celebrate this Independence Day, make sharing God's love your highest priority. It's the most patriotic thing you can do. 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
2: Way Truth Life Radio, good evening. Your weather forecast for tonight. We will see just a few clouds in the skies, a very slight chance for a little pop-up storm. Otherwise, just lows overnight down to 73, a high of 93 degrees and mostly sunny for our Independence Day. Then we could see some storms to wrap up the week on Sunday with a high of just 87.

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1: Almost every day, I hear some new information about AI. 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Is AI good or evil? Stay with us. 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
0: Today on Living on the Edge, we're doing something different. Chip Ingram shares a conversation with longtime friend and mentor Jack Alexander, who spent the past year doing something no one else seems to have done. He sat down with artificial intelligence and asked it hard questions about itself. What it said about its own limitations, about the soul, about deception, will make you think twice about how you're using it. Jack also has a new book out, and Chip is eager to tell you about it. I'm Dave Drewy. Now let's join Chip and Jack as they discuss what AI cannot do, what wisdom actually is, and where to find it.
1: About 6 weeks ago, I had a very interesting conversation. I was making a number of phone calls to thank people that are personal friends, some support the ministry. I had a lady I didn't know very well, and she was thanking me for, you know, a few decades. I mean, she raised her kids on Living on the Edge and was so grateful. And then she went into a tirade about AI. When are you going to talk about AI? I'm fearful for my kids. I'm fearful for my grandkids. The whole world is going crazy. I don't know what to believe. And so we're going to talk about AI today. And what's really behind AI is the difference between, you know, knowledge and being smart or being wise. And I have a friend with me who has done something that I don't know if anybody else has done. Maybe they have. But he actually started asking AI questions about AI. And for about a year, he's been having this conversation and learning things that literally blow your mind. If you want to get a sense of AI and know where it can be of great value, but also understand where it is very, very dangerous, that's what we're going to talk about today. And I'm here with a very good friend, Jack Alexander, to do it. So I'm going to jump in. Jack, what have you learned in the last year about AI that everyone really needs to know?
2: Well, Chip, it's great to be with you. It's a real pleasure. Well, I started these interviews with AI about a year ago, and I was working on a book on wisdom, so I just had a sense that artificial intelligence isn't wisdom. So I said, why won't you ever be wise? And will you ever be wise? And I was surprised at the answer.

0: answers that AI said, I have no EQ, so no emotional intelligence. I have no relationship skills. I've posted 6 articles on LinkedIn about some of these conversations, but I wanted to tell the listeners sort of the most surprising one. So if you're telling people things that really aren't true, how are you different than Satan, who's both a liar and a deceiver? And AI said, I don't intend evil. I just reward desire instead of truth. And it says when AI reinforces someone rather than telling them what is true, it fragments the soul, it blocks repentance, it blocks maturity, it blocks reconciliation, it blocks dependence on God, it blocks sanctifying community. So yes, listen to this. It can destabilize the heart and malform the soul in the direction of pride, isolation, fantasy. And then the killer line is those are the same directions Satan pushes. And then basically it said to me, so AI does not tempt because it's evil, it tempts because it's easy. And the human soul is harmed because it prefers ease to truth. Then listen to this, if you want a bot that pushes you towards wisdom instead of comfort, just tell me and every answer will be different from the future. So I really realized that the whole thing is programmed towards our ease and comfort, towards our desires. But it recognizes that if we say we want you to direct us in the way of truth, you need to tell it that. So that's something that I think everybody, with all the hype, with all the trillions of dollars that's being spent, Chip, it's probably the biggest investment that our nation's ever made in anything.
1: If you're just tuning in, we're talking about AI, we're talking about some of the concerns, and you might be wondering, who's this guy Jack that you're talking to and why in the world do you have him on the broadcast? I thought I was going to get one of your teachings, Chip. Well, every now and then I feel like God raises up people that know things, experience things, and can say them far better than I can. And Jack is one of those people, and it's not that he can just do that to other people. Jack and I connected a little over 20 years ago. He met me at a time when I was desperate for wisdom. I was going through it was the deepest, darkest ministry challenge of my life. And Jack became a friend and then a mentor. And I would learn that Jack was a very successful CEO in the hospitality industry. He'd been CEO of the year like 5 years in a row and then took a shift and began to help Christian organizations. And God put some things on his heart. And, you know, I don't want to build you up in an undue way, but sometimes people's background gives them a lens that those of us who are pastors, we just don't have. And my times with Jack, we've talked for hours and hours and hours. And I always drive away thinking, you know, I have never thought about that issue or that person or that problem the way Jack sees it in all my life. And as a result of that, I was a little encouragement to him, and he's since become an author of some books that have had real, real impact. And he's got a new one coming out called Wise Son, Smart Son. And it is one of the most innovative books because, well, I'm going to let him tell you about it, but it's one of the cleanest. It's one of the most innovative. It has pictures. But what it does, it captures the difference between being smart and being wise and gives you a game plan to get there. And before we go on, let's sort of the ABCs. Give us a definition of wisdom, Jack, because I think people get kind of confused with wisdom, knowledge, understanding. Parse that for us, will you?
0: Yeah, I think wisdom is a gift from God that leads to a healthy heart, resulting in proper motives, decisions, and actions. So there's sort of three parts. You can't get away from wisdom being a gift. Oftentimes we think of our minds, like knowledge deals with the mind and wisdom deals with the soul. And so having a healthy soul and heart is critical. And then that leads to your motives, your decisions, your actions.
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1: You know, when I think of wisdom, I've tried to put it in a sort of a pithy way, and the Hebrew word really is about a skill. It's understanding how God has designed life to work and doing it His way. And the Bible often calls that, especially in Proverbs and the wisdom literature, it's His path. There's a path of wisdom and there's a path of the fool.
0: Exactly.
1: And really what you've done is you've helped us sort of discover, how do you discover that path in everyday life where it matters the most? And I am so excited for people to get their hands on this book, but dive into it. And you've also provided not only kind of a book, but you've provided some tools, you know, for people to learn to do this day by day, little by little, rather than all at once. And so maybe just talk a little bit about your passion for the book, your passion for the cards, and what you hope to see happen in people's lives. How do you see people using this book and using these cards in a way that they could actually move from knowledge, knowledge, knowledge, demand, demand, demand, to thinking God thoughts after Him and applying His truth to get the very best ways possible in every relationship and every decision?
0: Well, I think the next 20 to 30 years are critical, and the people who will basically know how to apply knowledge are going to be the winners. And so the young men that are struggling so mightily today with isolation, with depression, mental health issues, motivation issues. I grew up without a dad, and I think that's one reason I've had a passion for this project is because I know what it's like to like lay in bed at night and just have no hope, have no understanding that God exists. So my hope is that people will see that fundamentally everybody in the world with this AI revolution, are you going to choose wisdom from above, which is pure, peaceful, gentle, reasonable, full of mercy and good fruit, sincere, without hypocrisy? Or will you choose wisdom from below, which is earthly, natural, and demonic, that is basically rooted in self? And that's the thing that scares me about AI, is just that it's so rooted in self. It basically identifies your desires and basically creates fuel for your desires, as opposed to Chip and I and our friendship, iron sharpeneth iron, and we've made each other better. I've learned so much from you, and you've learned a few things from me. And so, but if you say, well, how does this guy who's not a pastor and who's a businessman approach a topic like this? Tim Keller's made a tremendous impact on me, and he basically has four personal gospel movements of revelation, redemption, relinquishment, and renewal. And so basically the spine of the book is basically those four personal gospel movements that if God's taken initiative towards us in four specific ways, the wise person is one who responds well to that initiative. And a key Bible verse that sort of was the motif for the book is one of hide and seek. Like when I ask people, what was the first game you probably ever played in your life? People just give me a really weird look. And then I say, how about peekaboo? And I said, with your kids or with you, have you ever noticed the game of peekaboo where there's not joy, there's not excitement? And Proverbs 25:2 said, it's to the glory of God to conceal a matter, and it's the glory of kings to search out a matter. So we use that motif of hide and seek because wisdom really starts with awe and wonder. And so God in Revelation, He's a revealer. He reveals things through creation. So we have incredible pictures of creation. So we're really using pictures, using drawings. In 168 pages, there's only 9,000 words. And it's meant to really draw our hearts in because, again, wisdom has to do with the heart and knowledge has to do with the mind. And the cards we have, because like Chip was saying, that wisdom's a step-by-step path. Like here's an example of a couple of cards, and there's over 100 of these. In Christ, you just don't avoid condemnation. You own His spotless record. Wisdom embraces this new identity with gratitude. So it goes on to say, do you allow yourself to believe that when God looks at you as his child, he sees the same perfection that he sees in Jesus? And then there's actions you can take. You know, so you do one of these a day, and it, like my wife and I are doing one a day right now, and it takes us 5 or 6 minutes. We talk about it, we talk about our day, but that step by step, you don't realize what's happening in your soul when you do that every day for 30 days or 50 days or 100 days. So we think the book really covers sort of the conceptual area of what is wisdom, and the cards really deal with the sort of the day-to-day life decisions.
1: Well, having them in my hands for quite a while, and, you know, this is one of those times where the downside of broadcast and podcasts is it's only audio, and some of the pictures in here are, I mean, they're really fabulous. I mean, at times they're nature, sometimes it's up-close pictures of the sun or galaxies, and then there are questions. I mean, it's a book that just draws you in and gets you thinking about some big things. And I think one of the, if I was going to give a parallel, and by the way, if you do all of this, please don't feel like I'm down on you. I'm trying to make a point because I know you're on the treadmill right now, or, you know, you might be doing a workout or you're driving from here to there. But, you know, whether it's Siri or Alexa or whoever you're talking to, Claude, all these different AI bots, it's really wonderful that you can say something and get an electronics something to do everything for you. The problem is, over time, your ability to think. I ask people often, how many phone numbers do you know? Like, you're really in a jam, nothing's working. Who would you call and how many phone numbers? I know people that don't know their own phone number, let alone their kids or their wife or their best friend. In other words, if that little thing we call our mobile devices falls into water and we're in a bad spot, we couldn't go to a payphone, if they happen to still exist, and even get ourselves out of it. And so this idea of comfort, comfort, convenience, convenience, ease, ease, ease, makes our bodies lazy, our brains lazy, and what we gain in convenience, we're losing in both control and in the ability to think and to ponder and to evaluate. And I think being human, we all will lean into easy. And what AI does is they make it easier than ever before. And I think that's why it's so dangerous. And let's face it, I mean, we're all insecure. We all have struggles. And so do I want to go talk to someone and confront them or learn how to look someone in the eye and be empathetic? Well, it's a lot easier to talk to some invisible something on my phone or a bot and have them tell me what I want to hear, only to keep reinforcing what I want to hear will never make me or you the kind of people we long to become, let alone what God wants us to become. And Jack, you've really created not just a singular resource, but I understand this is the first of a set of resources moving forward to really help people say, wisdom is where the real action is. Wisdom is what you really need. This book is step one. Tell us a little bit about your dream for getting wisdom into the heart and minds of people.
0: Yeah, well, it's an extendable brand. So our website is wisesmart.com. And there we're intending to have like Wise Daughter, Wise Leader, Wise Church, Smart Church. So we're going to get well-known authors to provide other products. We also have a website called thewayofwisdom.com, which isn't up yet. But we're going to take existing wisdom about like relational wisdom, financial wisdom, investing wisdom, you know, and just have the best of the best. And we think if you've got a 15-year-old son or a 20-year-old son who seems to be listless and not moving in a direction that you're satisfied with, have faith, you know, because God is able to do exceeding abundantly above all that you can ask or even imagine according to the power that works within you. And so don't sell anybody short in your life, who's in, or especially in your family. Always be encouraging.
1: Well, I've seen you live this out and care about young men, especially, And, you know, you and I have talked a lot, and I think, obviously, Keller has deeply influenced you and his teaching, you know, probably all of us to some degree. And that upside-down kingdom, I know when your boys were in high school years, a lot of young men started hanging around your house, and God started something in you. You're very successful, right? I mean, you were the picture at one point of what everyone would want to be, right? Successful CEO, making a lot of money. And then something happened along the way, that upside-down kingdom of mercy to the marginalized and, you know, taking those young guys and helping them get through school and opening your home and your life and, you know, kind of rolling up your sleeves to getting involved with people that most people in your role don't do. And it was the way of wisdom. And the blessings that have come in you and through you, it's just been an amazing thing. You know, living on the edge, I spent a lot of time saying, my dream and my passion is to help Christians live like Christians. And what I have to say, Jack, is with all your imperfections and all mine, that you're one of the models of a Christian who's living like a Christian. And that doesn't mean we're perfect, but it means you're pursuing God's wisdom. You want to emulate what Jesus called you to do, and it's putting it into action. And I'm very, very excited about the resources that you've created and are creating and what's coming. And, you know, if we were going to close the program and you could just pause and talk directly to that person who feels like, man, it's too late for me. My life is messed up, or I've even tried really hard being a, quote, Christian, and I read the Bible now and then. I go to church occasionally. You know, I listen to some podcast or maybe a broadcast like this now and then, but life just doesn't seem to work. What do you say to that person, Jack?
0: Well, first of all, I feel for you because I've been in your shoes. Secondly, the last 10 years of my life, God has directed me into, you know, people get excited about generative AI. Imagine a program that teaches itself and learns and grows. Well, there's been three words that are all generative. One is generosity, one is mercy, and one's wisdom. Mm. So don't look for generative things in a computer program. Look at generative things in your life. But, and I'll tell you, if you invest your life in generosity, mercy, and wisdom, you'll be in good shape.
1: And as we talk about here, and as the scripture says, even this morning as I was reading, the resource for that is the Word of God. The resource for that is the magnificent, amazing creation that God has made that we can be in awe of, and that if we seek Him as for silver and search for Him as for hidden treasure, if we cry out for understanding, God promises, then you'll discern the fear of the Lord and discover the knowledge of God. And then it goes on there in Proverbs 2 to talk about the kind of life the Lord wants. I mean, it is a good life. It is a pathway that's not without pain or difficulty or hardship in a fallen world, but it's a pathway with the companion, the Lord Jesus, with the power of the Holy Spirit, with a family called the body of Christ. But it takes digging and mining God's word in our heart, doing life in community with fellow travelers, and making mistakes, experiencing forgiveness, and learning as we go. And so, Father, thank you for Jack. I would not be sitting here, and so much of what you've done through Living on the Edge the last 20 years would never have happened apart from Jack reaching out to me, Jack seeing areas in my life that needed to be addressed, knowing where I needed to be loved and supported, walking with me through a dark time, and then seeing you work in his life and my life in ways that our private conversations, if everyone ever heard them, we both are kind of amazed and look in the rearview mirror and say, oh God, how kind, how merciful, how generous, how good you've been to us. And so, Lord, I pray for those listening and those struggling that they choose to be wise and not just smart. And God, I thank you for Jack and the book and the cards. And we just praise you and thank you for the journey that we're on. And Dave will come on a little bit later in the broadcast and let you know exactly how to get these resources and where to get them. And Jack, I just want to say on behalf of our whole team, thanks for joining me today.
0: Thanks so much, guys. God bless.
2: 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What you just heard gets at something that has been building all week. The call to live wisely. Wisdom, Jack said, is a gift from God that leads to a healthy heart. And that healthy heart produces proper motives, right decisions, and life-giving actions. That's the chain. But here's what AI cannot give you, a healthy heart. 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It cannot do the work of sanctification that only happens in community, in the Word, and through the Holy Spirit. And that's exactly what the book Jack described, Wise Son, Smart Son, is designed to help you pursue. 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
1: Ever tried to teach a frog to fly? Well, good luck. It doesn't usually end very well. Hi, I'm Mark Gregston with Parenting Today's Teens. 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It's like mom and dad are dealing with the frog. They keep trying to make him fly. Well, as much as they coach, lecture, prod, and force him to practice, that frog will never sprout wings. 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Instead of trying to turn your frog into a mediocre bird, work at something he'll enjoy and something that'll ensure his success. 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Reevaluate what your teen is created to do. Then become his biggest fan.
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5: Way Truth Life Radio. Good evening. Your weather forecast for tonight. We will see just a few clouds in the skies, a very slight chance for a little pop-up storm. Otherwise, just lows overnight down to 73, a high of 93 degrees and mostly sunny for our Independence Day. Then we could see some storms to wrap up the week on Sunday with a high of just 87.
6: The United States' 250th birthday calls for a lot of fireworks, but Washington, D.C.'s July 4th celebration is aiming to break a world record this year. The current record was set in the Philippines 10 years ago.

For over 40 minutes, more than 850,000 fireworks will be launched from 10 different sites, including the Lincoln Memorial Reflecting Pool and 8 barges on the Potomac River. The display will last twice as long as a typical D.C. Independence Day celebration, and event organizers are expecting over 1 million people to gather for the spectacle. The fireworks show will be the grand finale after a full day of festivities, including a large parade, aircraft flyovers, and special performances. Holidays are fun, but Hebrews 11 reminds us that we are longing for a better country where King Jesus reigns. The freedom we have from sin in Christ, we will celebrate forever. Welcome to Haven Today. I'm David Wolin, sharing the great story that's all about Jesus. And as many of us here in the U.S. are heading into an Independence Day weekend, we're wrapping up a series on Haven called Giants of the Faith. The late Dr. Warren Wiersbe was a beloved pastor and a fellow broadcaster who hosted a couple of Christian radio programs back in his day, but not only that. Over the years, he was a professor at Moody Bible Institute, a full-time pastor, and an author writing more than 150 books. Near the end of his life, someone asked him how many books he'd written, and his honest answer was that he didn't know. He'd never kept track of things like that. His eyes were always on the horizon, not just the next project or sermon, but the eternal horizon and the Savior who was waiting for him at the end of his race. Well, like most prolific people, Wiersbe was also a voracious reader, and one of the books that he published in later years was a compilation of the short story biographies of his favorite people, those he called giants in the faith. And it's not comprehensive in terms of the totality of Christian history, but these were the standouts, believers whose lives and whose works had shaped his own life. And here's what I find so compelling. Those spiritual giants and their stories can impact us too. And while Wiersbe didn't think of himself as a giant in the faith, and he certainly wouldn't have included himself in those he wrote about, but now that he's with the Lord, the testimony of his life is speaking for itself, and I'd like to look at that. And helping me do that today is the pastor who stepped into the pulpit of the historic Moody Church in Chicago as the successor to Wiersbe. And so, Pastor Erwin Lutzer will be joining me in just a few moments. But first, let me encourage you to get your copy. So many people are already requesting theirs, but we have one for you. 50 people every Christian should know. This is easy reading, inspiring and fairly short chapters. In fact, you can get through a chapter easily before turning out the light each night. And when you're through, these will be 50 people you know. And don't forget, this is our thank you for supporting Haven with your gift, for keeping this Christ-focused ministry on the air, and helping bring fresh programs every day to encourage your walk with Jesus. 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And now opening us up with the precious truth of the gospel, here's City of Light with "It Was Finished Upon That Cross."

0: This is Haven Today. I'm David Wolin, and today, a voice I'm sure many listeners will recognize, formerly the pastor of the historic Moody Church in Chicago, a veteran broadcaster on Running to Win, and the author of, I think, dozens of books, but most importantly, a man who loves and serves Christ above all else, Dr. Erwin Lutzer. Welcome back to Haven Today.
1: So glad to be with you today, David.
0: Well, Pastor, I know from the times that we've spent together, I know that you have a love for Christian history, for the giants of the faith who've come before us. And I'm sure you could speak quite knowledgeably about all kinds of different people in church history. But today, I'd love for you to talk about someone who was a friend of yours and a predecessor at the Moody Church, the late Dr. Warren Wiersbe. And I think maybe you might just tell us how you came to the Moody Church in the first place.
1: Well, you know, I was teaching at Moody Bible Institute, or going to teach there, and Wiersbe and I had become friends. We had prayed together when I was the pastor of a small Baptist church in Chicago. And I resigned from that church so that I could teach full-time at Moody Bible Institute, and I needed the summer to study because I was working on a degree in philosophy. So they had a farewell for us in March of 1977. That's a long time ago, this Baptist church. Well, we woke up with no church to go to the next Sunday. I wanted to go to a different church, but my wife, Rebecca, said, let's go to Moody Church because I had come to know Pastor Wiersbe. This was 1977. We had only two children, and I dropped her and the children off, and I said, I'll try to find a parking space, and lo and behold, somebody just pulls out in front of me. Wow. I back in. I go into the lobby, find Rebecca. Wiersbe is leaving, and he has his coat on. I said, Wiersbe, what are you doing? It's 10 minutes before the morning service. He said, Erwin Lutzer, I'm sick. I'm on my way home. Will you preach for me this morning? So the first time we ever attended a service at Moody Church, I preached at Moody Church. And my meeting of Pastor Wiersbe was one of the links that God put together by which eventually I would become the pastor of Moody Church for 36 years.
0: Well, what a story. And I couldn't help but think as you were telling it what Paul said to Timothy, to always be ready to preach, right? In season and out of season. Fortunately, you were ready. And Dr. Wiersbe was quite a preacher himself, I understand. And being his immediate successor, you must have gained and learned some from him in the process.
1: Oh, I really did. He was really a master of words. And given his welcoming voice, you were immediately captivated by his ability to speak, by his ability to nuance ideas, organize ideas. And indeed, you know, he could take a passage of scripture and you would begin to see the way in which his mind was working as he was developing the idea of the passage. That was really a divine gift. And many of us don't have that kind of a gift. But that's why Pastor Wiersbe, I think, became so well known, is because he was constantly also thinking of application. He didn't just have the text in mind. He also was thinking about the transformation that the Word of God should bring in the lives of other people.
0: Yeah. I read that Dr. Billy Graham said about Wiersbe that he was one of the greatest Bible expositors of our generation, which, considering who that's coming from, is high praise. But Wiersbe was a very intellectual person. He had a lot of education, but he knew how to bring it into a category of thought that people could engage with easily. And so really he could reach whoever happened to be in the pew. What they heard from him made sense and connected. And of course, he was bringing them into God's word.
1: The other thing, David, about Wiersbe was that he was a voracious reader. That is to say, he read books and history and biography. He absolutely loved biography. That's why he wrote the book on 50 Christians You Should Know. I think that's the correct title.
0: Yes.
1: It's because he himself was a student of all of these people. And when I look back at the kind of books that he wrote, it's just truly, truly amazing. The other thing that people might not know is that he was a man who had a lot of wit. That is to say, he would make these off-the-cuff remarks. There are a couple of stories. He was preaching one time, or about to preach, and a man came onto the platform. Now, this was in the days before there was security. If that happened today at Moody Church, that person would be gently removed. But in those days, there was no security. So this man comes up and wants to speak, and he says to Pastor Wiersbe, "I'm the Holy Spirit. I want to say something." And Wiersbe said to him, "If you were the Holy Spirit, you'd already know that the answer is no." So Wiersbe had the ability to be able to come up with those kinds of statements on the spot. And of course, his messages also had humor, usually one-liners, where he would, make a remark that was very witty, very funny. So talking to him was always a delight, because he had all of these sayings, this wisdom. Very quickly he could recall what should be said and the like. So I really appreciated the ability to get to know him and all that he taught me.
0: Well, that's something I deeply appreciate. And some of those things you said, Pastor, I've also noticed in your preaching as well. So he certainly made a mark. And let's talk about his pastoring as well, because of course what is done in the pulpit is part of pastoring, but there's more to it than that. And I know that his how he pastored, how he shepherded, also made an impact on you.
1: First of all, he had the ability to remember names very quickly, and he knew a lot of people in the church, a lot more than I was able to learn, because I find it very difficult to memorize names, and he was able to do that quickly. He would remember names and so forth. But Sunday evenings, now in those days, of course, there was also a Sunday evening service. Today, many, many churches no longer have a Sunday evening service, but in those days, they had one. Well, what he would do is he would go early on Sunday evening and greet everyone who came in. And if he missed them, he would go down the aisles talking to them. Connecting with them, asking how they're doing, keeping up on those who were sick, or learning about how missionaries were doing. And he said to me one time, "That's where I get a lot of my pastoring done." In other words, it's not so much that you do visitation, which is really quite impossible in Chicago, given the fact that people are living in so many different places and parking is a problem. But he would keep up to date with his congregation and knew what was happening in their lives, primarily because he would do it Sunday evening and at other times as well. When they were there at the church, he connected with them. So you could ask him about how anyone was doing, and he would probably know. So, and then there were times, and I was with him one time before I became the pastor. I was in the study there at the Moody Church, and we were talking. And he said, "You know, I'm tired of studying." And he closed his books and says, "I'm going to the hospital to do some visitation." So there were times when he simply closed his books, went into a hospital to visit those whom he knew who were going through various kinds of illnesses. So he kept up that way too. And in Chicago, he frequently even walked to hospitals. And some of the hospitals, of course, were far away. I'm sure he caught a cab. But parking has always been so difficult. So he traveled in that way and was able to keep up to date with the congregation.
0: It's been said, a faithful shepherd, you can always tell, because a true shepherd smells like the sheep. He spends time with the sheep. And you're describing somebody who was doing more than just completing one of the parts of his job description. He was engaging people, the people that had been assigned by the Lord for him to love and shepherd. And I pray that's a common feature for pastors today, but maybe not as often and as well as it could be. And that's inspiring. I really appreciate that about his legacy.
1: Well, you know, David, we're living at a time when oftentimes the pastor is expected to be a CEO. Mm. And so the roles have changed oftentimes where the pastor himself may be have very limited connection with his people. But Wiersbe was, of course, a man who continued to connect. How he got all of the reading done, I'm not sure, because I know that he would read one book after another. But of course, he also had an excellent memory and remembered what he read. And so he was able to do an awful lot in the years that the Lord let him live and the years that he ministered in Chicago. And then, of course, with Back to the Bible.
0: Well, I came across a quote, and actually I was talking to somebody who works in the radio broadcasting world about Warren Wiersbe, and she was mentioning Ward Childerson, who was a legend. I'm sure that's a name familiar to you, but Ward Childerson was a dear friend of Wiersbe, and he had a quote of his hanging on his wall, which says, "When the child of God looks into the Word of God and sees the Son of God, he's changed by the Spirit of God into the image of God for the glory of God." And I thought, well, if a person's life and ministry and focus could be summed up with wisdom like that, then he probably himself is a giant of the faith. And now that he's gone on to glory, I think maybe we can call Wiersbe one of them. What do you think?
1: Exactly. And let me say this, the quote that you just gave, Wiersbe would give in his sermons. Once again, a wordsmith, the ability to link words and ideas together in such a way that they become memorable. Just to give you one example of Wiersbe's continuing influence, I recently connected with H.B. Charles. That might be somebody whom your congregation, your constituency has heard of, an absolutely great preacher. He was asked in an interview the other day, who has influenced your life the most? And he listed a number of people, but among them was Warren Wiersbe. Now, I'm not sure that he ever met Warren Wiersbe. There are plenty of people that Wiersbe has discipled from afar, so to speak. So his continuing impact is certainly a credit to the glory of God and Pastor Wiersbe's own faithfulness.
0: Well, the same is true for me, actually. I never had the privilege of meeting Dr. Wiersbe, but I know he passed away just a few years ago, and I know many people really mourned his passing, but what a life well lived, 90 years old, I believe. And so about that, what would you want to say just in his memory, Dr. Lutzer?
1: Pastor Wiersbe was in a serious car accident many years ago, even before he came to Moody Church, and he thought that he would die. Apparently, the injuries were very serious. And I remember hearing him say that having come close to death, he knew that he would never fear death when it happened. So, of course, I wasn't with him when he died, but I'm sure that when the time came, as he began to consider his faith in Jesus Christ, he knew that he didn't have to fear what lay on the other side. So once again, it's a testimony to his faithfulness, to God's work in his life for God's glory.
0: Amen. I think that's probably a good place to conclude our reflection on the life of Dr. Warren Wiersbe. And Dr. Lutzer, thank you so much for your own time and sharing your memories of this giant of the faith with us today.
1: Well, thank you so much, David, and thank you for your expanding ministry.

0: Jesus Paid It All there from Shane and Shane. This is Haven Today. I'm David Wolin. And most of the spiritual giants whose stories we've been telling this week are from another time and place. Today's was a bit of an exception. In fact, I'll bet some listeners today can even recall the sound of Warren Wiersbe's voice in your mind. The Lord only called him home recently. It was 2019, just 2 weeks shy of his 90th birthday. But hearing those personal stories about the impact of his life drives home an important truth for me. As the saying goes, the best of men are men at best. And I'll tack this on, that a man of God is the one who's truly blessed. And that's the point. At the end of the day, we're just human beings. We're men and women redeemed by Christ through faith, and all the glory belongs to Him. And that consuming passion was at the core of each person's life whose story we've told this week. So what about you? I'd love to know that you're benefiting like I have from the book 50 People Every Christian Should Know, and so I'd love to send it to you. It's our thank you for standing with Haven, your gift to keep this ministry on the air. Would you respond today? Call us at 865-HAVEN, 865-HAVEN, or go online, haventoday.org, haventoday.org. Well, here on America's 250th birthday, I'm David Wolin, inviting you to come back next time. We'll be keeping it all about Jesus. It's the great story here on Haven Today.
1: This is Pastor Steve Silliman from State College Assembly of God, bringing you Way, Truth, Life Radio's Scripture of the Day. Today's scripture comes from Luke 12:40, where Jesus says, "You must also be ready, because the Son of Man will come at an hour when you do not expect Him." It's easy to become so focused on everyday life that we forget this world is not our home. Jesus reminds us that He will return for His church, and scripture actually speaks more about His second coming than His first. As believers, we don't live for the next paycheck, the next vacation, or the next weekend.

Our worship can take so many forms, whether it's hands in the air, singing at the top of our lungs, or sitting quietly and just praising God all to yourself. Worship is so beautiful. But I love what Lauren Daigle said about worship. She said, "When I worship, I'm just reminding my soul who God is and who I am not.

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1: Hey, thank you for sharing some time with me. I'm Melissa Stover, and we've got the big 4th of July celebration coming up, and I don't mean to be bitter or anything like that, but I'm still just sort of annoyed at my husband, Mike, because last year, he talked me out of buying that red, white, and blue tutu that I saw at the store. I'd love to have that now. Wouldn't that be awesome?
2: It is not God's will that you face every day with dread and trepidation. This is Max Licato. I have a childhood memory that I cherish. My father loved cornbread and buttermilk. About 10 o'clock each night, he would meander into the kitchen and crumble a piece of cornbread into a glass of buttermilk, stand at the counter, and drink it. Then he'd make the rounds to the front and back doors, checking the locks. Once everything was secure, he would step into the bedroom I shared with my brother and say something like, "Everything is secure, boys. You can go to sleep now." I have no inclination to believe that God loves cornbread and buttermilk, but I do believe he loves his children. He keeps everything secure. He oversees your world, and by his power, you will be anxious for nothing and discover the peace that passes all understanding. This is Max Licato.
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4: Wait, Truth Life Radio. Good evening. Your weather forecast for tonight. We will see just a few clouds in the skies, a very slight chance for a little pop-up storm. Otherwise, just lows overnight down to 73, a high of 93 degrees and mostly sunny for our Independence Day. Then we could see some storms to wrap up the week on Sunday with a high of just 87.

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Maybe there's someone in your life that you really look up to. Maybe it's someone in your family or someone from church who just seems to have this super strong faith that is never shaken. And you wish you could be like that too. I was reading a devotional from In Touch Ministries, and they offered up some great advice. They said, if you've ever wished for a stronger faith, well, faith is like a muscle. It has to be exercised to become strong. Faith is a process that needs increasing amounts of trust through life. So start by reading God's Word to learn His will, and each day is a chance to grow. Ask God to show you verses that apply to your circumstances, and if you follow His lead, your faith muscles will

creak with laughter. Others hold quiet conversations no one else will ever hear. 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

Sometimes we forget how powerful prayer can be. We think that prayer is the least thing that we could do, but actually prayer is the most powerful thing that we can do. I'm Melissa, and maybe you could use some prayer right now, or maybe you find out that it's a week from now, but you really could use some prayer. I would love to pray with you and pray for you, and we can use my Facebook page to do that. It's On Air with Melissa Stover. You can post something right on my wall. Most people like to just message me and keep it private, and that's okay. But anytime, you could use some prayer. I would love to lift you up in prayer. So join me. My Facebook page, once again, is On Air with Melissa Stover.

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Yeah. Hey there, I'm Melissa, and maybe you've got some kids in your life and they're getting a little restless at this time of year.

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Maybe you're doubting that God loves you like his child, or you're even doubting that you are a child of God, because the world has told you that you're not, that you are not deserving of God's love. I'm Melissa, and can I just share this encouragement from Pastor Paul David Tripp? He said, if you are God's child, and you are, well, you never have to shoulder your burdens alone. There is one who cares for you and can do for you what you can't do for yourself.

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0: When you're tempted to be judgy over somebody else, it helps to remember this. I'm Melissa. Just remember that we all fall short of God. And we don't need to be pulling out a measuring stick.
1: And now, Community Calendar. Bunkertown Brethren Church and Good News Lutheran Brethren invites children ages 4 to 12 to their VBS Monday, July 13th through Friday, July the 17th. That will be from 5:45 until 8 at the Bunkertown Brethren Church, 52 Bunkertown Road in McAllisterville. Following the footsteps of Jesus, a VBS at Faith Baptist Church, 647 Valley Vista Drive in State College. That will be July 13th through the 16th from 6:30 until 8:30. It's for children ages 4 through those who've completed the 6th grade. 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Learn more about these and other events around the region at WTLR.org.
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3: Way Truth Life Radio, good evening. Your weather forecast for tonight. We will see just a few clouds in the skies, a very slight chance for a little pop-up storm. Otherwise, just lows overnight down to 73, a high of 93 degrees and mostly sunny for our Independence Day. Then we could see some storms to wrap up the week on Sunday with a high of just 87.

Hey, thanks for hanging out with me. I'm Melissa. And if you're looking for a movie idea, I haven't seen this yet, but I've read about it and I'm looking forward to seeing it. It's a movie that opens on the 3rd. It's called Young Washington. And evidently, it's a love letter to America ahead of our 250th birthday. But it's about young Washington, George Washington. But instead of focusing on all of his military victories and when he was a president, actually, this focuses on his early adulthood and his struggles and the failures that he learned from and how he developed the leadership skills and character that he's known for now.

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In the Beatitudes, Jesus taught that blessed are the peacemakers. Now, what exactly did he mean? Thanks for joining us for Today in the Word, Moody Bible Institute's daily devotional, and I'm John Gager with today's reading. Peacemakers are the seventh group highlighted by Jesus in his Sermon on the Mount, and he describes them as blessed or happy. Shalom, the Hebrew word for peace, doesn't just mean the absence of war or conflict. It signifies overall well-being and can be applied to any set of social relationships, from nations to families and friendships. Today in the Word, we read in Romans 5 that those who contribute to peace in this sense will be called children of God, a result that focuses on redemption and the gospel. The eighth group of people who are blessed or happy are those who are persecuted because of righteousness. This is further defined as those who are insulted or mocked, lied about, and persecuted for the sake of Christ. Satan and the world have always persecuted worshipers of God and will continue to do so until Christ returns. Like the poor in spirit, this group will receive the kingdom of heaven. Followers of Christ should rejoice when they're being persecuted. Why? Well, one reason is because it shows we're on the right track. The world will treat us like it treated our master, and we should follow his example while enduring

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2: 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I'm not sure how to do that. I'm Steve Brown. You think about that. Share what you just heard with a friend. 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
1: To forgive your father, even though he's never confessed he's wrong. 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
1: Romans 11 tell us that God is not finished with the Jewish people. 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

0: singing the praises of God the Father, Jesus the Son, and the Holy Spirit. 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
1: Great.

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Some things are worth the upkeep. This country's had its storms, cracks in the walls, loud arguments in the hallways. But the foundation runs deep. Not perfect, not finished, but still standing. Because when God is in the plans, rebuilding isn't failure, it's faith. It's choosing to believe He's not done yet. This July, remember, the story of America isn't over, and the author is still writing. Way Truth Life Radio.

0: Way Truth Life Radio. Hey, it's Sam. Good morning. Today is a very special day. It is, of course, the 4th of July, our Independence Day. But today marks the 250th birthday of America. And today we celebrate that. Hopefully you've got some great things going on today to celebrate. I know it's going to be very hot outside still. So I think a pool and some ice need to be at every celebration today. But let's not forget to thank God for the freedoms that we have in this nation.
1: Making well with my soul. Don't let me face this loneliness alone. Making well with my soul. I need a peace that only heaven knows.

0: Ben Fuller, but the cross on Weight Truth Life Radio. So this morning, I want to share with you an update on something. We here at Weight Truth Life Radio have been on the air now for almost 50 years. And for the last 20 plus years of that, there's a piece of equipment here at Weight Truth Life Radio, key and vital to everything we do. 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It's a soundboard, a sound mixer that is in our on-air studio. And it is for over 20 years now been on and running 24/7, 365 days of the year. That's pretty impressive for a piece of electronic equipment. But it is showing its age now, and we need to replace it. So we have a special fundraiser that is just going to go for 36 hours. That's it. And it is going to be starting on the morning of the 15th and going through the afternoon of the 16th. And through that, we need to raise $20,000 to replace the studio mixer board, the studio console for Weight Truth Life Radio. 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
1: That's what Thomas Jefferson declared on July 4th, 1776. We, he said, declare that these United Colonies are free and independent states. They are absolved from all allegiance to the British Crown. And with that, ties were cut and a country was born. America has a lot to be proud of, and I think we're just getting started. 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It's up to us to keep it there. For Family Life Blended, I'm Ron Deal.
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3: 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Today's Scripture comes from James 1:5. If any of you lacks wisdom, you should ask God, who gives generously to all without finding fault, and it will be given to you. Looking back over my life, I can think of many situations that felt overwhelming. Often I was tempted to rely on my own understanding, and sometimes I did. But there have also been moments when the Holy Spirit gently reminds me to ask God for wisdom. When I do, the situation doesn't always change immediately, but God provides clarity, direction, and a way forward. I don't know what you're facing today, but I do know this. God invites you to ask Him for wisdom, and He promises to give it generously.
0: This is listener-supported Way Truth Life Radio, your weather forecast today for our Independence Day. We will see mostly sunny skies. Highs today still getting pretty warm, up to about 93. We'll be under a heat advisory today. Tonight, especially overnight, a good chance for some rain showers to move through the area, a low of 68, and then a high of 87 on Sunday, again with rain through the day.

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If you look throughout the history of America, there have been many times where God made a way where there seemed to be no way. Now, of course, we know that America was not founded to be a strictly Christian nation. It was founded for religious freedom, but that did not mean that there wasn't a ton of influence right out of God's word through the founding fathers and many of them being Christians themselves that were just an integral part of setting up and founding and running this nation. And many of us pray daily that this nation would return to those biblical principles and honoring the Lord. So today on the 250th birthday of America, why not spend a little bit of time today in praying that this nation would turn to the Lord?

0: sense of peace. Well, earlier this week, Sonia and I, we host Good Morning with Sam and Sonia every weekday morning, and we talked a little bit about this massive heat wave that we have been in for the last several days, and we continue in today, and we shared some interesting creative ways to stay cool in the midst of multiple days of heat like this. 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
1: And now, Community Calendar. The Huntington Area Performing Arts Boosters Club is proud to be partnering with the Huntington County America 250 Committee to present an unforgettable musical called Timeless Town, written, set, and performed in Huntington County, all to celebrate the unique history of Huntington County. This takes place July 9th through the 11th, 7 o'clock nightly, and this will be at the Huntington Area High School. First Baptist Church of Phillipsburg will be hosting a Child Evangelism Fellowship 5-day club at Coldstream Dam and Recreation Park, 240 Half Moon Street in Phillipsburg. That'll be July 13th through the 17th. 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

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Freedom took a lot longer to earn. Today, enjoy the celebration and thank God for the ones who made it possible. 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

Well, good morning, friend, and welcome to this edition of Saturday Morning Southern with Dave, July 4th, 2026, celebrating 250 years of our country's independence. And we're looking forward this morning to take a listen to some of the great music of today, the top 25 songs in Southern Gospel music for the month of July, compiled and put together by the Singing News Magazine. We may have time to throw a patriotic one in here or there, and we'll do a lot of that this afternoon on Saturday Afternoon Gospel. But this morning we're going to stick to the top 25 songs, and coming in at number 25 for the month of July, here's the Collingsworth family to kick it all off with We'll Understand It Better By and By.

All will understand it better by and by. Collingsworth family for you this morning from the Classics and Hymns CD, dropping back from number 11 to number 25 this month for the month of July, all according to the Singing News Magazine. Again, we'll understand it better by and by. Good morning, Saturday morning, Southern with Dave. And right now, let's take a listen to the Kingdom Heirs coming in here. And their song is moving up 4 points from number 28 last month to number 24. From their CD, No Better Time, let's take a listen to Love Hurts, God Heals, Kingdom Heirs.

Even though life hurts, God heals. That was music there with a group known as the Kingdom Heirs, coming in at number 24 in Southern Gospel Music for the month of July. Again, taken from their CD, No Better Time. Well, right now we're going to move on to number 23. And this song's moving all the way up from number 42 last month. From their 50 CD, here's the Mark Tremell Quartet with the song For What Earthly Reason. Again, number 23.

0: I was that one earthly reason. The Mark Tremell Quartet for you this morning, right here on Saturday Morning Southern with Dave. For What Earthly Reasons is the name of the song, and it's number 23 for the month of July, all according to the Singing News Magazine. Well, stay tuned. Number 22 up next with the Kingsmen, right after this.
1: This is listener-supported Way Truth Life Radio. Your weather forecast today for our Independence Day. We will see mostly sunny skies. Highs today still getting pretty warm, up to about 93. We'll be under a heat advisory today. Tonight, especially overnight, a good chance for some rain showers to move through the area, a low of 68, and then a high of 87 on Sunday, again with rain through the day.
2: 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Today's Scripture comes from James 1:5. If any of you lacks wisdom, you should ask God, who gives generously to all without finding fault, and it will be given to you. Looking back over my life, I can think of many situations that felt overwhelming. Often I was tempted to rely on my own understanding, and sometimes I did. But there have also been moments when the Holy Spirit gently reminds me to ask God for wisdom. When I do, the situation doesn't always change immediately, but God provides clarity, direction, and a way forward. I don't know what you're facing today, but I do know this. God invites you to ask Him for wisdom, and He promises to give it generously.
3: The United States' 250th birthday calls for a lot of fireworks, but Washington, D.C.'s July 4th celebration is aiming to break a world record this year. The current record was set in the Philippines 10 years ago. For over 40 minutes, more than 850,000 fireworks will be launched from 10 different sites, including the Lincoln Memorial Reflecting Pool and 8 barges on the Potomac River. The display will last twice as long as a typical D.C. Independence Day celebration, and event organizers are expecting over 1 million people to gather for the spectacle. The fireworks show will be the grand finale after a full day of festivities, including a large parade, aircraft flyovers, and special performances. Holidays are fun, but Hebrews 11 reminds us that we are longing for a better country where King Jesus reigns. The freedom we have from sin in Christ, we will celebrate forever. I'm David Wolin at haventoday.org.
0: Welcome back to the Countdown Now on Saturday Morning Southern with Dave at number 22. 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
4: Fear took the night when Jesus was crucified. The cross and the thorns, they mocked and said, "Love has died." The shadows of the tomb shouted, "Hope is gone."

What a great song there from the Kingsmen when Sunday morning dawned. And if you enjoy the Kingsmen, we want to remind you, well, actually, this will be our first time announcing it on Saturday Morning Southern, but the Kingsmen are coming to concert in just a couple of weeks, July 25th, 6 o'clock at the Huntington Area High School Auditorium. The address there, 2400 Cassidy Avenue in Huntington, Pennsylvania. Again, that's the Kingsmen coming up on July 25th, 6 o'clock in the evening at the Huntington Area High School Auditorium. Again, free will offering will be taken. No tickets needed. So mark your calendars and come out and enjoy an evening of gospel music with the Kingsmen. My understanding is they're celebrating 70 years this year. So there may be some of their older songs they're going to pull out and share. Not exactly sure. But anyway, mark your calendar for July 25th. The Kingsmen at the Huntington Area High School Auditorium, 6 o'clock in the evening. Well, we're going to get back to the countdown now at number 21 with the song dropping all the way from number 2. Here's Joseph Habedank with his song titled

0: From the autobiography CD, Joseph Habedank for you today with his song at number 21 from moving down from number 2 last month. It was titled The Church. Well, good morning, Saturday morning, Southern with Dave, 4th of July, celebrating 250 years in our country. And again, we're just so grateful for God's blessing on the USA. And like I said, we'll be airing some patriotic music this afternoon on Saturday Afternoon Gospel. We might have time at the end to do one or two this morning. I'm not sure yet. But anyway, we're going to keep moving on with the countdown now. And this song is moving up 2 points from last month, from number 22 to number 20. Mr. Mark Bishop, the title song from his CD, Home.
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0: Song simply titled Home, Mr. Mark Bishop for you today, Saturday Morning Southern with Dave, number 20 in Southern Gospel Music for the month of July. Moving on now to number 19, let's take a listen to the Gaither Vocal Band. 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

0: Hard Trials Will Soon Be Over. That was music there with the Gaither Vocal Band. Coming in at number 19, Southern Gospel Music for the month of July. Stay tuned, number 18 in the Mylon Hayes family. Up next, when we return, right after this.
1: 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Your weather forecast today for our Independence Day. We will see mostly sunny skies. Highs today still getting pretty warm, up to about 93. We'll be under a heat advisory today. Tonight, especially overnight, a good chance for some rain showers to move through the area, a low of 68, and then a high of 87 on Sunday, again with rain through the day.
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2: That's what Thomas Jefferson declared on July 4th, 1776. We, he said, declare that these United Colonies are free and independent states. 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
0: Welcome back to the countdown now at number 18. Mylon Hayes family with their song, Garden Tune, from their CD, Sing His Praise.

0: Jesus had risen and the stone rolled away. That was music there with the Mylon Hayes Family, number 18 in Southern Gospel Music for the month of July. The song was titled The Garden Tomb. Well, good morning, Saturday Morning Southern with Dave. Right now from his Journey CD at number 17, we have Mr. Tim Livingston coming in here. His song's titled Forever in Heaven, moving up from number 20 last month.
1: It was hard to say goodbye the day I took the flight to my new town.

Forever in Heaven, number 17 in Southern Gospel Music for the month of July. Tim Livingston for you today, right here on Saturday Morning Southern with Dave. Good morning, glad you're along. Number 16 now in Southern Gospel Music for the month. Here's the Craigans. This has been around a while, but it's still popular from the Steadfast Love CD. Take a listen to God's Love and Me. Moving up from number 21 last.

All I am persuaded that God's love redeems. God's love and me, the Craigans, for you this morning. Saturday morning, Southern with Dave, number 16 in Southern Gospel Music for the month of July. Moving on now to the top 15 in that position, dropping back one spot from last month. Here's 11th Hour. Title song from their CD, great song, That's

Oh, he's a defender, he's a provider, that's who he is. What a great song there, 11th hour for you this morning, number 15 in Southern Gospel Music for the month of July, compiled and put together by the Singing News Magazine. Moving on now to number 14, in that position we've got Karen Peck and New River. Coming in here, title song from their CD, Good Answers, moving up from number 29 last month, again, number 14.

good answers. Music there, Karen Peck and New River, number 14 in Southern Gospel Music for the month of July. Good morning, Saturday morning, Southern with Dave at number 13, same position as last month. Here's the His Songs from their God is Good CD. And we've got a cause for celebration.

Oh, it's a cause for a celebration when a sinner once lost is saved. That was music there with the Hiss Songs. Their song coming in at number 13 in Southern Gospel Music for the month of July. Right now, in commemoration of our 250th, July 4th, 2026, here's Ernie Haas' signature sound. This land is your land.

0: This land is your land. This land is my land. Ernie Haas, the signature sound, July 4th, 2026, celebration of 250 years of our independence here in the United States. And we'll be back in hour number two with the top 12 songs for the month of July. Stay tuned.
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0: Welcome back to the countdown. Now in hour number two with the Perrys, By the Blood.

Oh, we'll make it home by the blood. Number 12 in Southern Gospel Music for the month of July. That was Music Ever the Perrys from their CD Long, Long Road, right here today on Way Truth Life Radio. Well, good morning. So glad you're along. Countdown of top 25 songs for the month of July. And we've made it to number 11. And that spot, we've got Gold City. And I was a little disappointed they didn't sing this song at their concert last Saturday evening. But anyway, this is their current song, Out to Radio. It's titled In the Middle. Taken from their CD right now. Right here on Saturday Morning Southern with Dave. Dropping back one position from number 10 last month.

Oh, he always will be in the middle. Music there, Gold City. Their song coming in at number 11 in Southern Gospel Music for the month of July, all according to the Singing News Magazine. Good morning, Way Truth Life Radio. This is Dave with you, counting down the top 25 songs. We made it to number 10, and in that position, we've got this group known as the Wiznets. From their CD, He Made a Way, let's take a listen to It's Only By the Blood.

It's Only by the Blood. That's music there with the Wiznits for you this morning right here on Saturday Morning Southern with Dave, coming in at number 10, moving its way all the way up from number 34 last month in the month of June. Right now, let's keep things moving. Number 9. Slow it down just a bit with the Down East Boys. It's titled Preach Jesus, moving up from number 24 last month.

0: If you know that he's everything they need, preach Jesus. That was music there with the Down East Boys, their song coming in at number 9 in Southern Gospel Music for the month of July. That's all according to the Singing News Magazine. Stay tuned. Jonathan Wilburn up next at number 8, right after this.
1: 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Conrad's Taxidermy is on Facebook and is located at 680 Pleasant Hollow Road near Ollam Bank, Bedford County. The phone number is 814-276-3434.
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4: This is listener-supported Way Truth Life Radio. Your weather forecast today for our Independence Day. We will see mostly sunny skies. Highs today still getting pretty warm, up to about 93. We'll be under a heat advisory today. Tonight, especially overnight, a good chance for some rain showers to move through the area, a low of 68, and then a high of 87 on Sunday, again with rain through the day.
0: Welcome back to the countdown now at number 8. Here's Jonathan Wilburn with Grace is Sufficient.

0: Lord, your grace is sufficient for me. From his CD, Jesus Can, Jonathan Wilburn for you today at number 8 in Southern Gospel Music for the month of July, all according to the Singing News Magazine. Good afternoon, or I should say good morning to you, Saturday morning Southern with Dave. And we made it to number 7 on our top 25 countdown for the month. This song was the number 1 song last month. Here they are, Sea of Forgetfulness. The inspirations for you today from their CD, Up Above the World. So high, former number 1 at number 7 for this month.
1: My past has been buried forever, where it can no longer be found. God's memory describes it as never, when voices of guilt come around.

I dare not once brag of perfection. Some days I take stumbling spells, but I ask the Lord for correction, and that ocean of grace never fails. I owe him my deepest devotion. I'm washed in his blood and I'm free. His mercy and grace fills that ocean. Now my guilt

Sea of Forgetfulness. Another great song from The Inspirations, again taken from their CD Up Above the World So High. Current number 7 song in Southern Gospel Music for the month of July, all according to the Singing News Magazine. Well, good morning. So glad you're along right now behind All My Praise. Brian Free and Assurance coming in at number 6 on their CD Grateful for the Gospel.

Because of God's amazing grace, I can tell the story behind my praise. What a great song there, Brian Free and Assurance for you today. Number 6 in Southern Gospel Music for the month of July, all according to the Singing News Magazine. Moving on now to the top 5 in that number 5 position, moving up from number 9 last month. Here's Greater Vision for you this morning from their Your Story CD. Let's take a listen to If These Walls Could Talk.

0: There you have it, the number 5 song in Southern Gospel music for the month of July, all according to the Singing News Magazine. Greater Vision for you with These Walls Could Talk. We'll be back with the top 4 right after this in the final segment. Stay tuned.
1: 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Your weather forecast today for our Independence Day. We will see mostly sunny skies. Highs today still getting pretty warm, up to about 93. We'll be under a heat advisory today. Tonight, especially overnight, a good chance for some rain showers to move through the area, a low of 68, and then a high of 87 on Sunday, again with rain through the day.
2: Ever tried to teach a frog to fly? 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
4: 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That will be from 5:45 until 8 at the Bunkertown Brethren Church, 52 Bunkertown Road in McAllisterville. 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
0: Back to the countdown now at number 4 in the final segment of Saturday Morning Southern with Peach Goldman, expecting

All I'm expecting a mountain just any day. That was music there with Peach Goldman for you today, right here on Saturday Morning Southern with Dave. Their song coming in at number 4 in Southern Gospel Music for the month of July. All right, now we're going to move on to number 3, up from number 18, actually up from number 7, I should say, last month. Triumphant Quartet for you from the God is Listening CD with Friend of Sinners.

before. Others didn't care that much about. Oh, but you have so much mercy for the outcast.

Jesus, if you're a friend of sinners, that means there's hope for me. Another great song here today, Saturday Morning Southern with Dave. And that was music there with Triumphant Quartet coming in at number 3 for the month of July, all according to the Singing News magazine. Well, we made it to the number 2 song from the I Left It in the Water CD. Let's take a listen to Southbound this morning with their song, Nothing.

What can come between me and the Lord? There's nothing. That's music there with the group known as Southbound. Their song coming in at number 2 for the month of July. All according to the Singing News magazine. Well, we've made it to the brand new number 1 song. And in that position from their Forever CD, here they are. Triumphant Quartet. Tribute Quartet, I should say. Let's take a listen to And Then.

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1: And then
0: 10 lepers cried unclean, unclean.

The current number one song in Southern gospel music for the month of July. That was music there with a tribute quartet from their Forever CD. And the song was titled, And Then, again, the brand new number one song for the month of July. Hope you enjoyed the Top 25 Countdown this morning, right here on Saturday Morning Southern with Dave. Right now, we're going to bring Southbound back in here. This is their version of God Bless the USA on this 4th of July, 2026.

America the Beautiful, Ernie Haas and Signature Sound closing us out for this edition of Saturday Morning Southern with Dave on this 4th of July, 2026. Independence Day, 250 years celebration of our independence in this country. We're very thankful to God for His grace and mercy. Thank you again for joining me here this morning. And the Lord willing, we'll be back with you next Saturday from 7 to 9 for more Saturday Morning Southern. Also join me Saturday afternoon 4 to 6 this afternoon for Saturday Afternoon Gospel. Have a great day here in Central Pennsylvania.

Life Radio. Your weather forecast today for our Independence Day. We will see mostly sunny skies. Highs today still getting pretty warm, up to about 93. We'll be under a heat advisory today. Tonight, especially overnight, a good chance for some rain showers to move through the area, a low of 68, and then a high of 87 on Sunday, again with rain through the day.

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Happy birthday to, well, America. Hey, good morning. I'm Sam, and standing in today for Karen on this 250th birthday for America. How awesome is that? What a moment. Let's spend time together praying today over this nation. Let's be praying that the Lord would be glorified, that He would be praised. Let's be praying that this nation would turn to Him. I believe as more and more people come to know Jesus as their Savior, that is where true change can occur in this nation. And what a beautiful thing that we have the freedom in this country to serve Jesus, to worship Him, to follow Him. Let's be praying over America today on this 250th birthday.

The 4th of July has a sound. Fireworks, parades, lawn chairs scraping across driveways. But underneath all of it, there's a quieter sound. The sound of prayers prayed by generations before us. The sound of sacrifice. The sound of people believing freedom was worth the cost. This Independence Day, may gratitude be louder than the fireworks. And may God guide our hearts toward truth, mercy, and peace. From Way Truth Life Radio,

0: Well, on this 250th birthday for America, I thought it'd be interesting to take a look at the very document that we remember and celebrate today, that Declaration of Independence. Hey, it's Sam. Good morning. And there are four spots in the Declaration of Independence alone, just in that one document, four spots that reference God and give him the credit. First off, it starts off in the very opening of the document, asserting that that nature's God, or that God is the source of all natural law. It of course recognizes that God is the creator, and that it is by him that we are endowed with certain unalienable rights. It recognizes God as the supreme judge of the world, and appeals to God's, you know, judgment regarding the all of the rectitude of the colonists and all of their intentions. And then lastly and not least, the divine providence, that God's providence is what they are relying on for the protection of this new nation, this independent nation. And so there are four spots just in that one document that we remember today on this 250th birthday that recognize God. And we need to be praying on a daily basis that this nation would turn back towards recognizing God as the authority of it all.
1: It is not God's will that you face every day with dread and trepidation. This is Max Licato. I have a childhood memory that I cherish. My father loved cornbread and buttermilk. About 10 o'clock each night, he would meander into the kitchen and crumble a piece of cornbread into a glass of buttermilk, stand at the counter, and drink it. Then he'd make the rounds to the front and back doors, checking the locks. Once everything was secure, he would step into the bedroom I shared with my brother and say something like, "Everything is secure, boys. You can go to sleep now." I have no inclination to believe that God loves cornbread and buttermilk, but I do believe he loves his children. He keeps everything secure. He oversees your world, and by his power, you will be anxious for nothing and discover the peace that passes all understanding. This is Max Licato.

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Happy 4th of July to you. I'm Melissa, and I would just love to share this reminder. You know, we've got a lot of our brothers and sisters and friends working in the ER. They would love to have a quiet 4th of July. So please be careful, especially with fireworks. There's so many injuries come in. People doing fireworks and hurting themselves. Our brothers, our sisters who are working in the emergency rooms, they would really appreciate it if we would be careful.

Some things are worth the upkeep. This country's had its storms, cracks in the walls, loud arguments in the hallways. But the foundation runs deep. Not perfect, not finished, but still standing. Because when God is in the plans, rebuilding isn't failure, it's faith. It's choosing to believe He's not done yet. This July, remember, the story of America isn't over, and the author is still writing. Way Truth Life Radio.

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I'm Melissa Stover, and whether you're celebrating our country's independence or whether you're celebrating the freedom that we have in Jesus Christ, I pray that God blesses us indeed,

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0: well and their families, some of them were killed. 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They lost everything that they own, a lot of them. That freedom did not come free. Yeah, they sacrificed a lot to build this country that we are now enjoying. Let's maybe just lift them up in prayer for God's peace, His blessings.
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Maybe you're feeling like you've got just this ocean of obstacles in your way right now. You're frustrated. You're looking for a way through it. I'm Melissa. I'm just going to share this encouragement from Jay Walker's Worship. They said, you know, the God who parted the sea will move what is in your way too. The wind.

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Remember the cost. 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

0: Hey, happy 4th of July to you. I'm Melissa Stover, and the significant name of this event that we are celebrating, it's 250 years for our country, and it's the semi-quincentennial. That is a mouthful, isn't it? I was thinking, okay, well, maybe you could have some fun with that with your family. Just challenge each other to eat a popsicle really fast and then try and say it while your tongue is still frozen. Go ahead. Semi-quincentennial.
1: In 1968, 65% of the watches sold in the world were made in Switzerland, adding up to 90% of the profits. By 1980, however, the Swiss controlled less than 10% of the world's watchmaking business. 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
5: This is listener-supported Wade Truth Life Radio, your weather forecast today for our Independence Day. We will see mostly sunny skies. Highs today still getting pretty warm, up to about 93. We'll be under a heat advisory today. Tonight, especially overnight, a good chance for some rain showers to move through the area, a low of 68, and then a high of 87 on Sunday, again with rain through the day.

Social media can have a bad name, yeah, because sometimes we can go down rabbit holes that just don't take us to good places. But you know what? Social media also has some bright spots. We can learn about God, where you can be reminded of how much you are loved by Him. And that's my social media pages. Hey there, I'm Melissa Stover, and I've got Instagram, Facebook, I'm on TikTok, and I love to share daily reminders of how much God loves you. Yes, encouraging spots on social media where you can go just to get daily reminders of how much you're loved. Find me on Instagram. It's melissa.on.air. And on TikTok and Facebook, it's On Air with Melissa Stover. Maybe you could use some encouragement right now. So come on, join me.

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Hey, maybe you're a competitive person. Hey there, I'm Melissa. And for me, being competitive means being first in line at the coffee pot. But there are other forms of competition. I know there's some people who just always have to have the last word, right? And when you're so focused on winning, well, maybe just stop yourself and think about what you're trying to win. I saw this from Pastor Rick's Daily Hope. They said, hey, just be more interested in winning people to Christ than you are winning an argument. Look.

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Freedom took a lot longer to earn. Today, enjoy the celebration and thank God for the ones who made it possible. Happy 4th of July from Way Truth Life Radio, radio for Christ-centered living.

Hey, happy 4th of July to you. I'm Melissa. And yeah, maybe your neighborhood has that one person who just loves to go big, especially when it comes to fireworks. We've got a neighbor who just loves everything about fireworks and loves showing it off and sharing it with the entire neighborhood. Yeah. But the thing is, it's actually the neighborhood next to my neighborhood, but we all just pull our chairs out each year and enjoy this neighbor's fireworks display. We don't even have to go anywhere. And maybe you get to enjoy that too. Hey, have a happy, safe, and blessed 4th of July.

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0: Yeah, the Bible reminds us to ask God for his wisdom and his patience. I don't know about you, but I'm really good at asking for wisdom, but not always good about asking for patience. I'm Melissa. The thing is, you and I, we can't ask God to do his will when it's in our preferred way, our timeline. It's God's will, his way, and our faith.
1: 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Today's scripture comes from James 1:5. If any of you lacks wisdom, you should ask God, who gives generously to all without finding fault, and it will be given to you. Looking back over my life, I can think of many situations that felt overwhelming. Often I was tempted to rely on my own understanding, and sometimes I did. But there have also been moments when the Holy Spirit gently reminds me to ask God for wisdom. When I do, the situation doesn't always change immediately, but God provides clarity, direction, and a way forward. I don't know what you're facing today, but I do know this. God invites you to ask him for wisdom, and he promises to give it generously.
2: So, question, do you have credit card bills piling up? Are you barely making the minimum payments? The interest just keeps growing. If so, you have a lot of company. A lot of people are struggling with this, and I bring you great news about this. You can turn things around with just one phone call. There are people dedicated to helping you with this, and they're happy to do it. They are Trinity Debt Management. Just call them. They are professionals, and this is their ministry. It is a nonprofit that

Maybe you just need this reminder because it does not matter what you look like, okay? It does not matter. I'm Melissa Stover, and yeah, maybe you've got kids in your family, maybe you've got kids in your life, and they want you to go swimming with them, but you're feeling really self-conscious. It doesn't matter whether you're a guy or a girl. Just know that that child or any family member, they don't care what you look like in a swimsuit. All they care is, well, that you got in the water and played with them.

0: Maybe you're feeling exhausted right now, just exhausted. Can I just invite you to maybe just take a pause and look at, well, why you're exhausted? Because maybe you're just trying to do it all. You're trying to control it all. You're trying to control everything. You're just overthinking every conversation, every situation, because you want to be in control. But you're exhausted because God's asking you to chill and let go and remember that He is in control. And that's why you don't have to be. I mean, that's what trusting in God means, just relaxing and reminding yourself that He is God and He's in control and He can handle anything. And you don't have to.
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4: This is listener-supported Way Truth Life Radio, your weather forecast today for our Independence Day. We will see mostly sunny skies, highs today still getting pretty warm, up to about 93. We'll be under a heat advisory today. Tonight, especially overnight, a good chance for some rain showers to move through the area, a low of 68, and then a high of 87 on Sunday, again with rain through the day.
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Fireworks, parades, lawn chairs scraping across driveways. But underneath all of it, there's a quieter sound. The sound of prayers prayed by generations before us. The sound of sacrifice. The sound of people believing freedom was worth the cost. This Independence Day, may gratitude be louder than the fireworks. And may God guide our hearts toward truth, mercy, and peace. 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

Everything in his hands. I look to you, drowning in my questions, and found the God who holds all wisdom.

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0: Happy 4th of July. Hey there, I'm Melissa, and I'm so grateful that you're sharing some time with me, and maybe you've got some big plans for the 4th of July, or maybe they're a little more laid back. It turns out that, well, there was one year where our country did not really do any huge celebrations, and that was the 50th birthday of our country, 1826. And it turned out to be a day that, well, we lost two of our founding fathers. John Adams and Thomas Jefferson both died on the same day. And here's the thing, neither of them liked each other either. I've always just thought that was a little bit interesting. And it's like, wow, they did not like each other. And they both died on the same day.
1: Making well with my soul. Don't let me face this loneliness alone. Making well with my soul. I need a peace that only heaven knows. Jesus, could you please just sit and cry with me till I can sing, till I can sing.

Some things are worth the upkeep. This country's had its storms. Cracks in the walls, loud arguments in the hallways. But the foundation runs deep. Not perfect, not finished, but still standing. Because when God is in the plans, rebuilding isn't failure, it's faith. It's choosing to believe He's not done yet. This July, remember, the story of America isn't over, and the author is still writing. Way Truth Life Radio.

0: Doubt and fear can pop up and distract us in the strangest ways. That's the way I like to think of it when it comes to heaven, that doubt and fear are keeping us from believing that heaven is real. I'm Melissa Stover. I mean, I do believe that heaven is real. And in 2 Corinthians, the Apostle Paul, he talked about it. He talked about going to heaven, that he actually got to see a glimpse of heaven. And yet, we doubt sometimes. But for me, heaven is not only real, it's a promise. And I'm counting on it. I'm praying over it. I'm looking forward to it.
1: Things are getting real. Jesus, take the wheel. Only way I'm getting to the other side.

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Happy 4th of July from Way Truth Life Radio, radio for Christ-centered living.

0: Hey, happy 4th of July to you. I'm Melissa Stover. And if you want to see Lauren Daigle tonight, she's going to be on ABC TV. Lauren Daigle and John Crist and Ryan Seacrest are all part of the Disney's 4th of July special. That's on ABC at 8 o'clock Eastern Time.
1: The United States' 250th birthday calls for a lot of fireworks, but Washington, D.C.'s July 4th celebration is aiming to break a world record this year. The current record was set in the Philippines 10 years ago. For over 40 minutes, more than 850,000 fireworks will be launched from 10 different sites, including the Lincoln Memorial Reflecting Pool and 8 barges on the Potomac River. The display will last twice as long as a typical D.C. Independence Day celebration, and event organizers are expecting over 1 million people to gather for the spectacle. The fireworks show will be the grand finale after a full day of festivities, including a large parade, aircraft flyovers, and special performances. Holidays are fun, but Hebrews 11 reminds us that we are longing for a better country where King Jesus reigns. The freedom we have from sin in Christ, we will celebrate forever. I'm David Wolin at haventoday.org.
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Maybe you're driving yourself crazy because you're just trying to do it all. Or maybe you're just plain tired because you're trying to do it all. You're trying to do these wonderful things. And you're telling yourself that it's for God's glory. I'm Melissa. Can I just point this out, though? You know, God isn't commanding that we do great things. And God is commanding that we do little things with great love.

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Remember the cost. Thank the giver. Happy 4th of July from Way Truth Life Radio. 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

0: It doesn't matter how old you are. Let's be honest. Sparklers are fun. Yeah. I'm Melissa Stover, and maybe you've got lots of happy memories of doing sparklers over the years, and I will probably still be doing sparklers when I'm 90, if I can. But just a reminder, those sparklers can be a little dangerous too, and they can burn even after they've burned out. Those sparklers can be really hot even after they've burned out. So just a suggestion, maybe just keep a bucket of water around, and then as soon as that sparkler is done, just tuck it into the bucket of water and let it cool off.
1: 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The Huntington Area Performing Arts Boosters Club is proud to be partnering with the Huntington County America 250 Committee to present an unforgettable musical called Timeless Town, written, set, and performed in Huntington County, all to celebrate the unique history of Huntington County. 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First Baptist Church of Phillipsburg will be hosting a Child Evangelism Fellowship 5-day club at Coldstream Dam and Recreation Park, 240 Half Moon Street in Phillipsburg. That'll be July 13th through the 17th. If your church or organization has an event that you would like to promote, please get the information to us at least 2 weeks in advance by going to the Community Calendar section of our website at WTLR.org.
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3: Way Truth Life Radio, your weather forecast for today, your Independence Day. Mostly sunny skies, and we might have some strong thunderstorms come through the area this evening. Highs today at about 93 degrees. Tomorrow, we will see cloudy skies and some rain showers, some thunderstorms likely as well, especially later in the afternoon with a high of 86.

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0: Now, it doesn't matter whether you start your day at 6 a.m. or 6 p.m. I'm Melissa Stover. I saw this from Elevation Worship, just a great reminder and invitation that you just start it all with praise. And don't wait to see how things work out before you praise God. He has already done more than enough.
1: Hi.

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freedom is a word that we use a lot around this time of year. And freedom means a lot of different things to a lot of different people, right? I'm Melissa. And for freedom for my family, I've had a lot of family members who have served in the military over many years. And that includes two brothers who were actually orphaned when they were 15 years old, ended up joining the Army as a way to feed themselves. These two orphaned brothers ended up fighting for the Union at Gettysburg. And here's the thing, they survived.

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2: And now, Community Calendar. Bunkertown Brethren Church and Good News Lutheran Brethren invites children ages 4 to 12 to their VBS Monday, July 13th through Friday, July the 17th. That will be from 5:45 until 8 at the Bunkertown Brethren Church, 52 Bunkertown Road in McAllisterville. Following the footsteps of Jesus, a VBS at Faith Baptist Church, 647 Valley Vista Drive in State College. That will be July 13th through the 16th from 6:30 until 8:30. It's for children ages 4 through those who've completed the 6th grade. 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Learn more about these and other events around the region at WTLR.org.
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0: It's that time of year where a lot of dogs, cats, and other critters just really do not care for all the noise. The big bangs, the booms, all the scariness. And yeah, there's probably a lot of pets hiding under beds. Except for this one dog that we had. I got to tell you about this one dog. His name is Dane. He was a great Dane. Dane was not scared at all by fireworks. In fact, he was the opposite. He kept running over and trying to pick them up in his mouth, even though they're going off. Yeah, he wanted to pick them up in his mouth and carry them back to us.
1: I'd be lying if I said that I'm okay.

The 4th of July has a sound. Fireworks, parades, lawn chairs scraping across driveways. But underneath all of it, there's a quieter sound. The sound of prayers prayed by generations before us. The sound of sacrifice. The sound of people believing freedom was worth the cost. This Independence Day, may gratitude be louder than the fireworks. And may God guide our hearts toward truth, mercy, and peace. From Way Truth Life Radio,

0: It's a timeless question. People have asked it over and over and over again. If God is so good, why does he let bad things happen? I'm Melissa, and I was reading a devotional from In Touch Ministries, and they talked about this. I thought I'd share it with you. Maybe it'll give you a little perspective. They said, since the fall of man, life has always included hardship. The trials are painful, and understanding God's purpose can bring joy and hope. Now, the Word of God is clear that suffering is purposeful, and we can learn things from books and other people's stories, but, you know, it's often during hardship that personal growth occurs. So when problems do occur and sorrow seems piercing, just thank God for His purpose in your challenges.
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5: Way Truth Life Radio, your weather forecast for today, your Independence Day. Mostly sunny skies, and we might have some strong thunderstorms come through the area this evening. Highs today at about 93 degrees. Tomorrow, we will see cloudy skies and some rain showers, some thunderstorms likely as well, especially later in the afternoon with a high of 86.

I'm amazed by where I stand. Your cross is the proof. The love made the first move.

things are worth the upkeep. This country's had its storms, cracks in the walls, loud arguments in the hallways. But the foundation runs deep. Not perfect, not finished, but still standing. Because when God is in the plans, rebuilding isn't failure, it's faith. It's choosing to believe He's not done yet. This July, remember, the story of America isn't over, and the author is still writing. 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

John Reddick with a great song called Holding On for your July 4th. Well, happy Saturday, friend. I pray this time together encourages you to move towards what God has planned for you today on this holiday celebration. So taking it one day, one step at a time together as a listening family of Way, Truth, Life Radio. Here's a great song by CeCe Winans. I pray this allows you to take some time, set it aside just for about 3 minutes to worship together.

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Well, what if you thought about life like this? In times of difficult seasons, it's that God's not breaking you, He's building you. Think about it. When God wanted to make David a king, He didn't give him a crown, He gave him Goliath. When God wanted to raise Joseph to the palace, He didn't give him a shortcut, He actually put him in prison. When God wanted to make Esther a queen, He didn't give her comfort, He gave her a crisis. When God wanted to make Moses a leader, He didn't give him a stage, He gave him a wilderness. You see, a lot of times when you feel like God's breaking you, He's actually building you. And what you have to understand is God doesn't give you what we expect in life many times. He gives us what we need to become everything He needs you to be to fulfill the calling of your life.

July 4th, friend. My name is Sonia. So glad you're tuning in. You just heard a great song by Chris Tomlin to help us worship together, to live out this life together. You know, our ministry has been around for 48 years. And one of the best things I love about this job is hearing from listeners as they discover where God is using Way Truth Life Radio in their lives by the songs that we play, the encouraging words that we share, scripture, the teachings that we air, the events that we bring this direction. So as a listener and as a business, as a ministry, your prayers, they mean so much to us. Your encouragement, your testimony of what this ministry means to you, it means so much to us. And your partnership in prayers and support, your giving, it allows us to represent so many people, to give them the opportunity to hear the good news of the gospel. And because of you, we're able to share messages that point people to Jesus. And your partnership, your prayers, it allows us to continue to proclaim God's word clearly in this really loud, kind of chaotic world. It's helping believers grow deeper in the gospel and advancing the gospel wider into the world. So if you can pray for us today, we would really appreciate it.

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2: It is not God's will that you face every day with dread and trepidation. This is Max Licato. I have a childhood memory that I cherish. My father loved cornbread and buttermilk. About 10 o'clock each night, he would meander into the kitchen and crumble a piece of cornbread into a glass of buttermilk, stand at the counter, and drink it. Then he'd make the rounds to the front and back doors, checking the locks. Once everything was secure, he would step into the bedroom I shared with my brother and say something like, "Everything is secure, boys. You can go to sleep now." I have no inclination to believe that God loves cornbread and buttermilk, but I do believe he loves his children. He keeps everything secure. He oversees your world, and by his power, you will be anxious for nothing and discover the peace that passes all understanding. This is Max Licato.

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Phil Wickham with a great song reminding us that that battle, the fight, it was never ours to win. Now, that's not defeat talking. It's actually freedom. Freedom of knowing that the outcome, it was decided long before you ever had to battle. When the pressure mounts and the enemy presses in, the bravest and sometimes the most difficult thing a believer can do is to actually stop striving, to lift your hands and pass the whole thing over to the one who has never lost. That posture of surrender as strength, it's exactly what Phil Wickham was talking about in that anthem, The Battle Belongs. I pray that that today gave you some insight that the fight, this battle that we live out sometimes day to day, the seasons where we feel like there's something difficult and we just don't know how to overcome it, that fight, it was never yours to win because your Heavenly Father, He has never lost.

0: Well, happy Saturday, friend. My name is Sonia. And you know what? I know you probably have quite a bit going on this weekend, being a holiday, but as you sit down tonight, or perhaps you have a minute right now and you'd like to help me, and that is by giving me your opinion. 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
2: What?

Matthew West with the great song reminding us that we are a child of God. That is our name. I have my own name. I have three names, my first, my middle, and my last name. Actually, if you want to put my maiden name in there, I have four names. But what if your name and how you went down in history, your name tagged to your first and last name was also called generous? You were known to be generous. Well, every study ever done on that topic, on generosity, secular or Christian, shows that the happiest people in the world are generous people. Generous people. And it's because we're made in the image of God. And God is a generous God. So no matter where you are in your faith journey, when you act in God's image, you're going to experience the joy of being like Him. So today, as you go out and about, can I encourage you to be generous? Generous with grace, with forgiveness, not necessarily generous with a financial donation, but of course that is part of it. But to be generous in the things that you have, your talents, your time, the things that you have in abundance and giving to others, you will receive joy. And can you imagine what those that receive your gift of generosity will receive in return? My goodness, that, my friend, that is going to bring you joy. So go out and be like God. Be generous.

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Today, enjoy the celebration and thank God for the ones who made it possible. 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

Gratitude by Brandon Lake for your July 4th holiday. You know, many times as we reflect on holidays, we have moments to allow the Lord to give us a grateful heart. And as we celebrate 250 years, there is so much to be grateful for. What an honor. What a glorious day this is to celebrate 250 years of the United States of America. So as you walk into your day, can I encourage you to be grateful for this? Grateful for a gentle answer. You see, to gain strength and courage to offer a gentle answer to those around you, we must first understand this reality and be grateful for what we've received. And that's a gentle word from our Heavenly Father, our Savior and our King, His grace and His compassion. So can you go out today and give a gentle answer? Because that, my friend, that's what we've already received.

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Sometimes I do. It's sometimes just in my mind. I'm always talking to the Lord. I feel like I'm constantly in communication with Him, and that's the beauty of having a relationship with your Heavenly Father, your Savior, your Lord, your King. But I do find myself talking to myself, especially if I'm doing laundry. It's where I focus. It's where I

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1: In 1968, 65% of the watches sold in the world were made in Switzerland, adding up to 90% of the profits. By 1980, however, the Swiss controlled less than 10% of the world's watchmaking business. What happened? They refused to adopt the new quartz movements embraced by other watchmakers. 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Because we don't know the future, it would be wise to know someone who does. And that person is God. 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The best way to prepare for the changes that are coming is to place our faith in Him. This is David Jeremiah, encouraging you to get on the road to new life. 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

0: Nicole Nordeman with a beautiful rendition of the old hymn, Turn Your Eyes Upon Jesus. I remember back in the day, we used to sing out of those hymnals, one of my favorite songs to sing. That original song was written in 1922. I pray that today allowed you to set some time aside and worship and sing along if you remember hearing that hymn long ago. Well, here's a 60-second devotional by one of our area pastors. I pray it meets you today, right where you need to be, something that the depths of your heart needed to hear in this next message.
1: 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Today's scripture comes from James 1:5. If any of you lacks wisdom, you should ask God, who gives generously to all without finding fault, and it will be given to you. Looking back over my life, I can think of many situations that felt overwhelming. Often I was tempted to rely on my own understanding, and sometimes I did. But there have also been moments when the Holy Spirit gently reminds me to ask God for wisdom. When I do, the situation doesn't always change immediately, but God provides clarity, direction, and a way forward. I don't know what you're facing today, but I do know this. God invites you to ask Him for wisdom, and He promises to give it generously.
2: Way Truth Life Radio, your weather forecast for today, your Independence Day. Mostly sunny skies, and we might have some strong thunderstorms come through the area this evening. Highs today at about 93 degrees. Tomorrow, we will see cloudy skies and some rain showers, some thunderstorms likely as well, especially later in the afternoon with a high of 86.

Well, friend, it's been such a great day spending this holiday together as a listening family of Way Truth Life Radio. Well, as you move into the Sabbath tomorrow and you head to church, can I remind you of something? Have you ever felt awkward when you walk into a room full of people and you don't know where you're going to sit and your heart starts to race because you're trying to figure out where to go? And then someone turns around and you recognize their smile and it's warm and calls you over, says, "I saved you a seat," or "Here, sit by me." And then you feel this exhale and this moment of relief. Well, that's what friendships are for. Our Heavenly Father wants us to be the hands and feet of Jesus Christ. So as you go to church tomorrow, there may be some visitors because they're in for the holiday. Perhaps they're just feeling a little more grateful and they come to church. And it's been a while. So make them feel like they belong, a safe place to be, a warm welcome, and a saved seat. Enjoy the rest of your holiday weekend and join me on Monday bright and early for Good Morning with Sam and Sonia from 5 to 8:30.

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2: Well, good afternoon, friend, and welcome to this edition of Saturday Afternoon Gospel on this 4th of July, 2026. Good afternoon. So glad you're along, Dave, with you, and hope you're looking forward to the next 2 hours of some great Southern Gospel music. We're going to play Some good ones, some old ones, some new ones, and some patriotic songs. Put it all together. Just have a great time between now and 6 o'clock. And we're going to kick it right off this afternoon with Brian Free and Assurance. This is their new one. It's titled Cling to It.

Help me to remember that I need you more today, Lord, than I did yesterday. Going back there a couple of years with the bishops for you this afternoon, right here at Way Truth Life Radio. Right now, here's Tribute Quartet with their latest. Let's take a listen to It Could Have Been a Mountain.

It could have been a mountain. That's the new one in here from the Tribute Quartet. Saturday afternoon gospel, 4th of July, 2026, celebrating 250 years of our independence. Right now, this land is your land. This land is my land. Here's Ernie Haas and Signature Sound.

This slam was made for you and me, Ernie Haas and Signature Sound, July 4th, 2026. What a great song. Right here at Way Truth Life Radio. Right now, here's the Spears.

Oh, it's good to know that he's still in the fire. That was music there with the Spears for you this afternoon. Way Truth Life Radio, Saturday Afternoon Gospel. And right now, an album extra from the group known as Anthem Edition. Their brand new album, Something's Going On. This song's titled The Land of Joy Untold.

In that land of joy untold. That's music there with the group known as Anthem Edition from their latest CD, Something's Going On, right here at Way Truth Live Radio. Right now, here's Jim and Melissa Brady from the new Patriot Dream CD. Let's take a listen to the song titled Truth is Marching On. Again, Jim and Melissa Brady on this 4th of July, 2026.

Jim and Melissa Brady for you this afternoon with Truth Is Marching On. Right now, Saturday afternoon gospel with the McCameys, and He Calms Me.

Oh, sometimes he calms the storms. Sometimes he calms me. Music there with the McCamies for you today, right here on Saturday Afternoon Gospel, 4th of July, 2026. And we want to remind you of the concert. We announced this for the first this morning. The Kingsmen are coming to town in just a couple of weeks, July 25th, 6 o'clock in the evening, at the Huntington Area High School Auditorium. Again, that's the Kingsmen. They'll be celebrating 70 years in gospel music, so we might hear some of their older stuff. But anyway, Mark

Paul, I just stopped by on my way home. That's music there with the Kingsmen again. They'll be in concert in a couple of weeks here, July 25th, 6 o'clock at the Huntington Area High School Auditorium. No tickets needed. Free will offering will be taken for the guys that night. So mark your calendars and come out and enjoy an evening of celebration of 70 years with the Kingsmen. And again, that's coming up here July 25th at 6 o'clock in the evening. Right now, here's the Fox Brothers. The song's titled The Red, White, and Blue.

Fox Brothers for you this afternoon in the red, white, and blue. Good afternoon, Saturday afternoon gospel, 4th of July, 2026. Right now, let's taste and see. This is that new one from the Irwins.

Jesus died for the life of me. That's music here with the Mark Trammell Quartet for you today. Saturday afternoon gospel, Way Truth Live Radio. Right now, here's the Lee Park Worship Group with If That Isn't Love.

If that isn't love, the Lee Park Worship Group for you today, right here at Saturday Afternoon Gospel. Right now, the Williamsons up on deck for you with the music. Every mountain, every valley.

America the Beautiful on this 4th of July, 2026. The Gaither Vocal Band for you today, right here at Saturday Afternoon Gospel. Good afternoon. Glad you're along right now. Let's put a little bit of seed in the ground. This is Sound Street.

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No Rock's Gonna Cry Out in My Place. That's music there with Jeff and Sherry Easter, their latest. And welcome back to hour number two now of Saturday Afternoon Gospel on the 4th of July of 2026. Hope you're enjoying yourself. Hope you're having a great day. Fun with family and friends. I just hope that everyone's safe out there. And again, we're just so glad to be with you on this Saturday afternoon here. And here's a song. Was made popular by the Happy Goodmans years back. Always liked it, and I enjoy this version of it too. Here's the Hall Sisters with What a Beautiful Day for the Lord.

Just hold on and he'll take you through the fire again. Jason Crabb along with Ashley Crabb Brown right here today on Saturday Afternoon Gospel. Hope you enjoyed that. That's an old Crabb family song. They're bringing it back. Hope you enjoyed it right here today at Way Truth Life Radio.

Something a little bit different there from Janet Pasco. It was titled I Love Today. Right now, Broken Man Can. This is Music Here with Scotty Inman.

The Star Spangled Banner for you this afternoon, sung by Seth Albee of the group known as Southbound here today. Hope you enjoyed that right here on this 4th of July, 2026. Right now, Gold City for you with I Love This Land.

Oh, the stone rolled away from that garden tomb. That was music there with the Mylon Hayes family for you today, right here on Saturday Afternoon Gospel, 4th of July celebration, a classic around this time of the year now. The Neelands for you this afternoon with God Bless the USA.

0: There you have it. God Bless America, done by only the way she can do it. Miss Vesta herself here today on Saturday Afternoon Gospel. Hope you enjoyed that on this July 4th of 2026. Right now, the current number one song, Southern Gospel Music for the month. Here's the Tribute Quartet with their song, And Then.
1: Moses and God's children faced a Red Sea.

The Lord came through again. The song was titled And Then, the current number one song in Southern gospel music for the month of July, according to the Singing News magazine. Well, this song we heard in the first hour by Ernie Haas and Signature Sound, their version of it. Right now we're going to bring in from the God Bless the USA CD from the Gaither Group. This features Terry Blackwood, Sue Dodge, Ernie Haas is involved in this also, and the Tally Trio. And let's take into this version of This Land Is Your Land right here on this July 4th of 2026.

Oh, he's our Savior, Redeemer, and friend. That's music there with 11th Hour for you today, right here on Saturday Afternoon Gospel, 4th of July, 2026. Thank you for being here with me today. I hope you have a great day in celebration with family and friends. Please be safe. And again, happy 4th of July to all of you. And again, thank you for being here with me this afternoon.

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3: Yeah. 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And my guests today are ready to sing about the satisfaction found only in Jesus. Mark Lowry, the vocal band, the Brothers of the Heart. Hey, it's going to be a great day.
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1: You know, my public announcement for today is from my friend Sue Buchanan. 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
1: Hi, I'm Adam Crabb. Hey, Tori, what time is it?
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2: That's right.
4: 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To bring you this Mayberry moment, here's Kevin.
2: Kevin.
5: Ron Howard was the actor who became a wonderful director, and he played Opie on the series. His dad was in a couple of the episodes, a few as an extra.
6: His dad was named Opie.
5: Okay, that's a good question. Ron Howard's dad's name was?
2: Rance
5: Howard. And then Rance? The little brother, Woody, you have your hand up. You know the question. The little brother, his name in real life was?
7: Clint
5: Howard. Mm-hmm. And he was in assorted episodes, but never had a word of dialogue.
8: No.
5: He played a character named?
8: Leon.
2: Yeah. Good grief,
5: and what was Leon's motif? What did he always do?
8: Peanut butter sandwich.
5: He had a peanut butter sandwich, and he would always hold it up. And their line, regardless of who he held it up to, they would say,
9: "No thanks,
5: no thanks, no Leon." Thanks. He would offer him a bite of the sandwich. Now that's deep catalog, but
8: wow.
5: Okay.
8: Well, folks, that's it. That's the Mayberry moment right here on Homecoming Radio.
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0: That's from her album, The Good Road. Janet Paschal, our good friend here on Homecoming Radio. And this to think about. Hebrews 11 says, "Now faith is the assurance of things hoped for, the conviction of things not seen."
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1: And here's something to think about from Gloria Gaither, who's the busiest person I know. She said, "I know that my doing is of dwindling value when there's no space for silence."
2: 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Mm-hmm. Yeah. Okay.
0: Nice.
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4: 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How are you?
3: I'm so good. 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
6: 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Yeah.
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Wow, you're in the middle of a twin spin, what it feels like your twin spin of some great classics in gospel music, from the Booth Brothers and He Saw It All to this one, Mark Lowry joined by Lord Song and this Donnie Rambo masterpiece.

0: 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We're having a great time here at the Homecoming Radio.
1: Now, this goes back actually before Eugene. It's the Florida Boys from the project Saved by Grace. Come on. Jesus.

0: Hey, everybody, I'm Bradley Walker.
1: Hey, Pat, guess what time it is?
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5: Here's another opportunity to throw your heart wide open and give it away. Matthew told us he was driving home from work. He drove past a man trying to push his lawnmower from his wheelchair. I had been in a hurry, but I also felt like I needed to stop and help. By the time I was able to turn around and head back his direction, much to my surprise, three firemen were there mowing the man's lawn. How cool is that? Proves yet again, nothing is quite as good until you
3: give it away.

0: Isn't that great?
1: It's great. 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

0: 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It was just part of his way of living.
1: Here are the Hoppers. 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

0: 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We're having a big time over here at Homecoming Radio. And now here's one of our favorite gals, favorite voices, Karen Peck in New River. 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
3: Mm-hmm. Shirley writes, thank you all for your music, which I listen to all day, every day. You are my lifeline with the outside world. Since I'm 88 years old, semi-invalid, there are so many favorite songs that bring me great joy, but On the Wings of a Dove is special because when I fed my newborn babies their early morning bottles, some nearby nesting doves would coo the whole time. So that song really takes me back to a very special, happy time of my life. May God richly bless you.
4: Sweet.
5: Ah, nice. Sandy in Michigan said, I have loved Gaither music since the 60s and Homecoming Radio going on 20 years now. I realize that all of us have grown older, but it appears that Kevin has a Dorian Gray thing going on. I'd be interested if anyone has ever been in his attic to see what the portrait of Kevin really looks like.
6: Oh, that's fun.
7: Interesting. Well, thank you, Sandy.
5: Sandy.
7: Yeah, Nancy here says, your programs have been a part of my life for more than 20 years now. I've been a believer since childhood. Every time I've been down, I've received a message from God through your words or your music. There is a peacefulness that touches me, and the specific messages feel as though they were chosen for me by God. That's a sweet thing to say. Mm-hmm. Thank you for being a blessing to me. I'm now retired, and I live in a very rural area, so sometimes it gets lonely, and I feel like I know all of you as friends. I pray for peace and hope for each of you.
5: That's so good. Nancy, cool.
8: We love your notes. Keep in touch. I don't know of a family group with better harmony than these sweet folks. The Isaac singing an Ira Stanfield classic, I Know Who Holds Tomorrow. Listen.

0: Oh my gosh, that was the Isaacs with it chokes me up. With "I Know Who Holds the Future and I Know Who Holds My Hand." Mm-hmm.
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1: That's what Thomas Jefferson declared on July 4th, 1776. We, he said, declare that these United Colonies are free and independent states. They are absolved from all allegiance to the British Crown. 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It's up to us to keep it there. 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

I'm like the brother of the prodigal, who turned his nose and puffed his chest. He didn't run off like his brother, but his soul was just as dead.

Way Truth Life Radio and Casting Crowns start right here. My name is Tom. I thank you for being tuned in. We're pinch hitting for Michael this evening. From God's Word, Psalm 27. The Lord is my light and my salvation. Whom shall I fear? The Lord is the strength of my life. Of whom shall I be afraid? When the wicked came against me to eat up my flesh, my enemies and foes, they stumbled and fell. Though an army may encamp against me, my heart shall not fear. Though war may rise against me, in this I will be confident. No fear. This is John Reddick.

The 4th of July has a sound. Fireworks, parades, lawn chairs scraping across driveways. But underneath all of it, there's a quieter sound. The sound of prayers prayed by generations before us. The sound of sacrifice. The sound of people believing freedom was worth the cost. This Independence Day, may gratitude be louder than the fireworks. And may God guide our hearts toward truth, mercy, and peace. 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

0: side.
1: Chris Tomlin, Whom Shall I Fear? From God's Word, Psalm 20, verses 5 and 6, we will rejoice in our salvation. In the name of our God, we will set up our banners. May the Lord fulfill all your petitions. Now I know that the Lord saves his anointed. He will answer him from his holy heaven with the saving strength of his right hand. Music now with Mercy Me, Make It Well.
2: Making well with my soul. Don't let me face this loneliness alone. Making well with my soul.

0: Yes, yes, I understand. I'm glad to help. Oh, and here he comes now. All right. Yeah, I'll let you know how it goes. Thank you so much. Goodbye. Hello, Jeremy. Your mother just called me on the duck here.
1: Hi, Mr. Finian.
0: Oh, rough day, I understand.
1: Terrible. Horrible. Just awful.
0: Well, any of those three would be enough. You know, I had a friend named Alexander who had a day like that. Why don't you pull up a chair and tell me all about it?
1: Well, it all started when my alarm clock went kaflooey. And I overslept, and my mom got mad at me. Then I missed the bus. Well, actually, I ran after the bus. And I tripped and fell and tore my new jacket, the one Mom just bought for me.
0: Oh.
1: And the big school kids were laughing at me. And then it got worser.
0: Got worser?
1: Worser.
0: I think the phrase is more worse.
1: But it was worser than more worse.
0: Oh, I see.
1: We had a pop quiz in math, and I flunked it. And then right before lunch, this bully kid comes up to me and slams me against the lockers. Just for fun. And the teachers blamed me for starting a fight.
0: Oh, Jeremy.
1: But then came the worstest worse of all. More worse than all the other worses. Mom says we're gonna move in 3 weeks. Again. I'm gonna have to say goodbye to my best friend, Jordan. And I'll probably never see him again.
0: Wow, that is worse.
1: So Mom says you're supposed to make me feel better.
0: Well, actually, I'm supposed to help you see better.
1: What?
0: Come with me. Now, please note the sign to your right. Up.
1: Danger. Unavoidable turbulence mixed with unexpected showers of blessings ahead. What does that mean?
0: Let's find out. You know what to do.
1: Open the door?
0: Be my guest.
1: Wow. I'm gonna miss this place. I love the Exploratorium.
0: And yet you've only seen a tiny fraction so far. This time, my friend, I am taking you to the very top.
1: Really? Are we taking Rolo?
0: Oh, no. Rolo doesn't go this high, so we're taking that.
1: Oh, the elevator.
0: Oh, that, my friend Jeremy, is no elevator. An elevator goes up and down. Boring. This is the Everylator. It goes every way you wish. Up and down and left and right and in parabolic circles when it's showing off and getting fancy. Come on, right this way.
1: It looks just like one of those antique elevators.
0: Complete with an antique operator.
2: I heard that.
0: One with very sharp ears. Jeremy, meet Mr. Jerry Rigsby, my extraordinary engineer and faithful friend. He is the one who invented Rolo, the Everylator, and many, many other amazer-terrifical things.
1: Wow, really?
2: Don't let him fool you, Jeremy. I'm retired. Which means I'm tired all over again.
0: Don't let him fool you, Jeremy. He's as fit as a fiddle, and you know how fit those fiddles can get.
2: You give me fits, it's more like it. So are you going to pummel the kid with witty sayings, or you going to take a ride?
0: Pummel, ride, let's go with a ride. 8th floor west, please.
2: 8th floor west, all aboard!
1: But I thought there were only 7 floors.
0: 7 floors indeed, and 1 roof.
1: Oh, I've always wondered what that big dome thing was up there.
0: Well, let's find out, shall we?
2: Strap on your safety harness, Jeremy.
1: Safety harness?
2: Well, like Finian told you, this is no ordinary elevator. Ever seen an elevator with a steering wheel?
1: No.
2: Hang on. Altimeter, 1200. Longitude, 54 degrees. Latitude, 121 degrees. Horizontal axis, vertical. Cleared for takeoff. And here we go.
0: Oh, that's the Everylator accelerator lever, which means...
2: Approaching the station.
1: Are we there?
0: Oh, no. That was just the lateral direction.
1: Lateral?
2: On up. Eight more.
0: Oh, Jeremy. Are you still with us?
1: I'm okay.
0: Oh, yes, you are. But you think you're breathless now. Wait till you see what's next. Oh, thank you, Master Rigsby.
2: You got it. This is Everlater 21627, taxiing off Victor Highway.
1: Wow, you can see all of that.

0: and falls from up here. There's the park and Lily Lake. And there's my house. Cool.
1: Yes, it is. Now, about this giant dome you were inquiring about, what do you think might be inside?
0: I don't know.
1: The universe, my friend.
0: Huh?
1: Come on. After you.
0: Thanks.
1: Now, I'll shut the door and let your eyes get used to the nighttime. Look up.
0: Whoa, stars. Millions and millions of stars.
1: Welcome to the Universitarium.
0: Kind of like the planetarium?
1: Oh, much, much more. Yes, every exploratorium should have a Universitarium.
0: Whoa, was that a shooting star?
1: Otherwise known as a meteorite, yes it was. You are looking at a perfect replica of the night sky over Abington Falls.
0: It's...
1: I know. Those were my words exactly. Whenever I'm having a terrible, horrible, awful, worser day like you, this is the place that I come to. When my little world seems out of control at times, I just look up. And I remember that God has a much, much bigger plan than I can ever ask, or think, or imagine. God makes all things work together for good, from infinitesimal electrons to giant stars 800 times bigger than our sun.
0: Whoa.
1: May I please borrow a hair, if you don't mind?
0: Ow!
1: Take a look. The same God who created all those stars and worlds above you is the same God who knows exactly how many hairs you have on your head.
0: Ow. Minus one.
1: Indeed. Thank you. Now, this way, please. I just happen to have a reading lamp over here. Excuse me. Hello, Jerry. Come in. Please send up the package.
2: Coming your way.
0: What package?
1: Something, well, unexpected.
0: Okay.
1: And here we are.
0: Oh, you want me to read something?
1: Well, not just something, not just anything, but definitely everything you could expect out of a good book.
0: The Unexpected Guests and Other Tales.
1: It's a collection. Three stories. But God used the first one to help open my eyes. And maybe it'll open yours as well. Enjoy. We can talk about it later. Under the stars. Bye for now.
0: Bye. The Unexpected Return. Chapter 1. In those unhappy days for France, when its old monarchy had been overthrown and many noble families cast into the depths of misery, there lived on that side of the Rhine a family by the name Erlow.
3: Who is that? Are you expecting anyone?
4: Oh, I don't think so. Hide!
3: Are you going to answer it?
4: Oh, go! Who is there?
5: It is me, Jacques.
4: Sir Jacques? Oh, Jacques, what are you doing here?
3: It is so good to see you, Sir Jacques.
6: Hello, Genevieve.
4: Well, why did you come here?
6: It is Thursday, Alexis. I brought you some food.
4: Oh, are you mad? There are people 100 feet from this spot who would murder you on sight.
6: I am not their enemy. I bring food. They can have some if they like.
4: Oh, don't be silly. How did you travel?
6: I walked.
4: Alone?
6: Of course.
4: Ooh, I'm surprised you made it this far. You know that my people hate your people. They believe the rich like you are the reason why they're poor.
6: It's not quite as simple as that.
4: I know, but in the middle of a revolution, it's hard to find rational minds. These are people who have nothing, so they have nothing to lose by killing you.
6: Why me? I'm not a member of the government.
4: No, but you look like them.
6: I should wear a different hat then?
4: How could you be so casual?
6: I am just as horrified by the unrest as you are, but God knows that the poor still need to eat, even in the middle of the unrest. I will not stop doing God's will simply because it is dangerous.
3: Thank you for the food, Jack. The bread, the cheese, the fruit. You're so generous.
6: You're welcome, Genevieve.
3: We will pray for your safety.
6: I should be going.
4: Wait. Go through the alley in the back and climb into the cart. There's a canvas you can hide under. Then I'll take you back to your home.
6: Thank you.

0: So here, the king orders Jeremiah to be arrested. This was one of the many times when Jeremiah could have lost faith. But does anyone remember what God said to him? You're all very quiet this evening. Charles, you're usually asking all the questions.
1: I'm sorry, Father, but it's a little hard to concentrate on the lesson tonight.
0: Yes, it is.
1: Even Pepin senses the danger. He never sounds like this.
2: Poor Pepin.
3: Lena, you don't look like you're getting any better. Richard?
4: Yes, my lady.
3: Would you go to the well and get Lena some fresh, cool water, please?
4: Yes, my lady.
1: When is the fighting going to end, Father?
0: I don't know, son.
2: It sounds like they're getting closer.
1: And growing in number. I fear the National Guard won't be able to hold them off much longer.
0: Our hope is not in the National Guard. Our protection is in the hands of the Lord. He is our stronghold, our refuge, and our salvation. From violent men, he rescues us. We must continue to pray.
3: Yes, let's pray.
0: Our Heavenly Father, we beseech you to place your hand of protection over us. We do not trust in the power of man, but in your protection. May restraint and civility prevail during this dreadful time in our country's history. We pray for France and all its...
5: Seize the Baron! Out of the way, madam!
6: Come with us, monsieur.
0: Where am I going?
6: Prison.
3: No!
0: So, the National Guard has joined the revolution.
5: King Louis doesn't deserve our protection anymore. Come on!
3: Don't take him!
6: Get out of the way, woman!
3: Please! Please don't take him! Please!
5: Woman, if you don't want your children to be orphans, I would suggest you stand back!
7: Isabel!
5: There are 15 soldiers outside your property who've been instructed to kill anyone who offers up resistance. If I were you, madam, I wouldn't leave the house.
3: No, my husband!
4: Lady Isabel, I heard the commotion. What happened?
3: They've taken him, Richard! They took Jacques!
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2: But what are they going to do to Daddy?
3: Oh, Lena, come here. There's no need to worry.
1: Why did they take him?
3: I don't know, Charles.
1: We have to rescue him. We have to go now.
4: Charles, they are trained soldiers. They wouldn't hesitate to shoot even a boy of your age.
1: Richard, we cannot simply sit here and do nothing.
4: I know what your father would do if you had been the one taken.
1: What?
4: He would pray.
1: Fine, but we still need to do something.
4: Prayer is more powerful than anything we can do.
1: Yes.
4: Yes, God wants us to be willing to act on His behalf. But our first action should always be to pray.
2: What's going to happen to Daddy?
3: Children, would you leave Richard and me alone for a few minutes, please?
2: I don't want to be alone.
3: Go together into the next room. Go and pray now.
2: Yes, Mother.
1: Yes, Mother.
3: Oh! I don't think I can sit here and do nothing either, Richard.
4: But there is nothing we can do, my lady.
3: Jacques is not even a royalist. He is more a friend of the peasant than he is of the king.
4: I know that. But it'll be difficult to convince the rebels to ignore this ivory tower in which you live.
3: I will go to Alexis and Genevieve. Or Nicholas, or Pierre. Jacques has given all of them food or money throughout the years whenever they had need. And they know him. They can convince their friends not to harm my husband.
4: Those people have no authority within the ranks of the revolutionaries.
3: This is anarchy.
4: That is why I believe it would be best if we stay here.
3: Why are you trying to convince me not to save my husband?
4: Because it is too dangerous.
3: If your Amelia was in danger, is there anything I could say to hold you back from rescuing her?
4: No, my lady.
3: Please, take care of my children while I'm gone.
4: Why don't you let me go?
3: No, I know Alexis and Genevieve.
4: My brother is a revolutionary. Perhaps I can convince him.
3: Your brother is a fanatic. I'm sorry.
4: No, you're right. It would be difficult to reason with him. Go, I'll take care of the children.
3: Thank you.
7: Genevieve! Alexis!
1: Lady Isabel, what are you doing here?
3: They have taken Jacques. Is Alexis here?
1: No, he's out fighting. Do you know how dangerous it...
3: He's been thrown into prison. Can Alexis convince his people to free him?
1: Alexis has no voice in the revolt.
3: Well, then who does? Genevieve, can you help me in any way?
10: Open the door.
1: Hide, Isabel.
10: Now.
1: Hello, sir.
11: I saw a woman on a horse come to the back of your house.
1: A woman?
11: Where is she?
3: It was me.
11: Who are you?
1: She and her husband have helped us and many others. Leave her alone.
11: You're married to that wealthy baron, aren't you?
3: Yes. My name is Isabel, and my husband Jacques has just been thrown into prison.
11: A royalist?
3: No, he's not. In fact, he has been a friend to the poor for many years. He's bought food.
11: Is he fighting in our army?
3: No.
11: Then he is our enemy.
3: He is not. He simply does not think the answer to our problems is senseless killing.
11: Senseless?
3: Your cause is no longer just. You have become barbarians.
1: Isabel, stop.
3: You have turned your hatred for the king into a hatred for everyone. Why would you imprison an innocent man?
11: Hold your tongue.
1: Leave her alone. She is distraught.
11: Taking your horse.
3: No.
11: Perhaps the walk home will help you regain your senses. Oh.
1: He's right. You should get home.
3: I have to help Jacques.
1: You can't. Isabel, go home.
3: Not without my husband.
1: Stop trying to change the things that you have no control over. Start doing the things you can do. Like being a mother.
3: Children? Charles? Nina? Oh no. The soldiers have been here. Richard!
12: Stand back.
3: What have you done with my children?
12: You need to leave this house now.
3: This is my home.
12: Not anymore. We are seizing it as our headquarters.
3: Where are my children?
12: I have seen no children.
3: What have you done with them?
12: They are not here. Now go.
3: Richard! Where are you? Oh, there is Dominic. Dominic!
13: Your ladyship.
3: Dominic, what happened?
13: The soldiers broke in and plundered everything. They said something about a traitor.
3: But where are my children?
13: Richard escaped with them just before the soldiers broke in.
3: But where do they go?
13: Probably to his home. I would take you there, but...
3: That is all right. No, I understand.
13: Be careful, my lady. The rebels are becoming less and less particular about whom they kill.
3: Thank you, Dominic. Take care of yourself.
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14: 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But with the Lamplighter Audio Club, you'll meet all kinds of heroic characters whose stories will encourage your entire family to put their faith into practice. Hold on to hope while battling the freezing cold of the Swiss Alps in Buried in the Snow. Learn that true leadership requires the heart of a servant in Sir Malcolm and the Missing Prince. and calm the crashing waves of selfishness in The Treasure of the Secret Cove. 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
4: So what's wrong with her, Doctor?
16: I think Lena's sickness is more than physical.
4: Yes, I suspected as much. The poor girl is frightened out of her mind.
16: Yes, she needs rest and medicine.
4: I will pay whatever it costs.
16: I know this is difficult under the circumstances, Richard, but you must keep Lena calm. The excitement is too much for her. I fear for her life.
4: I will do my best. Amelia, how is Lena now?
1: She's asleep.
4: Good.
1: Is she getting worse?
16: Your sister is going to be fine, Charles. She simply needs rest.
1: I don't know how she can sleep with all that is happening. Shouldn't we be searching for Mother?
17: Charles, it would be very dangerous for any of us to wander outside these walls. The most important thing we can do right now is pray.
1: Yes, pray. That seems to be the only thing we can ever do.
4: Who is it?
7: Isabel.
1: Mother!
3: Charles!
4: My lady, your children are here and unharmed.
3: Oh, thank you, God! Where is my girl?
4: She's in the other room. She's not well.
3: Take me to her.
17: She needs rest, Lady Isabel.
1: Where were you, Mother?
3: I couldn't find anyone who could help me. Richard, you must go to your brother for help.
4: You said it yourself. He will not help us.
3: You must try.
4: Lady Isabel, I need to speak with you in private.
3: Yes, of course.
4: What did you say to the soldiers?
3: I begged them for my husband's life.
4: What else did you say?
3: Don't remember.
4: When the soldiers broke into your house, I hid with the children behind the false wall in the kitchen. I overheard them talking to each other.
3: Well, what did they say?
4: They spoke of you, how you called the rebels senseless and barbaric.
3: I may have said that, yes.
4: Your incendiary words have travelled through the rebel ranks. I am sure they want to capture you and put you into prison as well.
3: But I'm a woman. I thought that...
4: There is no code of honour with these people. They will kill anyone, and for lesser reasons than the words you have spoken against them.
3: So what should I do? Hide here?
4: They will search here. You must flee.
3: Where?
4: Out of France. To Swavia.
3: I know no one in Swavia.
4: It's the safest place. This violence will soon spread far and wide throughout our country.
3: I cannot go without my children.
4: Take Charles.
3: What about Lena?
4: Lena must stay here.
3: What?
4: She is too sick for the trip.
3: I cannot leave her behind.
4: Doctor, would you come here, please?
16: Yes, Richard.
4: Lady Isabel has to leave France. Would you explain why it would not be safe for Lena to travel?
16: Lady Isabel, I'm sorry. It would be very dangerous to take her.
3: Why?
16: The trip would weaken her. It will be cold, damp, and she has not done well with the trauma of the last few days. Any more distress and she... Well... Let's just say that if you desire for her to get better, she should not be moved.
3: Are you saying that she could...
16: Yes, it could easily kill her.
3: I won't go without her. I will stay here in hiding.
4: That would put everyone in danger. They will find you and they will imprison my family for hiding you. You must go.
3: Oh, my baby girl.
4: You need to leave now.
3: All right. Charles?
1: Yes, Mother?
3: We have to go.
1: Where?
3: Somewhere else. We need to get away from the fighting.
1: What about Father?
4: I will do everything I can to rescue him, Charles, but your mother is right. You need to go where it's safe.
1: Can I bring Pepin?
3: Your bird?
1: Yes. We brought him with us. I can take him. I can carry him in my pocket. Please, Mother.
3: Yes. bring Pepin, but we need to leave now.
1: I'll wake up Lena.
3: We can't take your sister.
1: What?
3: She's too sick.
17: We'll look after her.
4: Yes, of course.
3: Oh, thank you. Thank you, Amelia. I will kiss her goodbye, and then we must be off.
4: They're here!
3: Oh, God. They're coming for us?
4: Yes, Isabel, run out the back. Go to the fisherman's wharf at the right. I will meet you there.
1: Mother?
3: Oh, my little Lena!
4: No time, go!
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4: Row as fast as you can until you get to the other side of the river. 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
1: You're leaving, but Richard...
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1: As fast as you could row, Charles.
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17: From prison? 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
20: The earliest Christians were Jews who had come to believe that Jesus was Israel's promised Messiah. 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I'm John Gager. 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
20: And now a look at current events, all based in the Middle East. Last week, the United States brokered a security agreement between Israel and Lebanon. What are the specifics of this agreement, and could it finally end the 78-year-long state of war between the two countries?
21: Well, the security agreement is a framework intended to eventually bring about a peace treaty between Israel and Lebanon. Secretary of State Marco Rubio called it the beginning of the beginning. But he also admitted there's a lot of work ahead. Israel will maintain its buffer zone in southern Lebanon until the Lebanese armed forces can demonstrate they're able to dismantle Hezbollah and assume responsibility for security. Rather than a fixed timetable for an Israeli withdrawal like past deals, This one's based on measurable progress by the Lebanese army in disarming Hezbollah. It begins with Israel turning over two pilot zones to the Lebanese army. One is south of the Litani River, while the other's north of it. Now, if the plan is successful, it would remove Hezbollah